So I just heard from Nassim, he's probably not going to be able to make a set tonight, so I'm going to carry on for a bit. Hope you enjoy the tracks.

In case you're just joining us, this is DJ Forbes standing in for Nassim. This track is by Alexander Flood, it's called Life is a Rhythm.

Coming towards the end of our set now. You've been listening to DJ Forbes. Hope you're enjoying it. Big up to everyone in chat.

So yeah, the splendours of Parliament and the silent boatman to end tonight's D1 Radio Hour on the Thursday night show for long, short years. I'm now going to hand over to DJ Gadget. See you all again soon.

from some other species, from another planet, from some other species, from another planet outside in the universe. We'd forget all the little local differences that we have.

Thank you, D1. Happy birthday, Thursday Nighters. 4 whole years.

0: Imagine yourself in Goa, in the moonlight.
1: We often forget how much unites all the members of humanity. Perhaps we need some outside universal threat to make us recognize this common

0: And yet I ask you, is not an alien force already among us?
1: I want to put forth a theory that altering one's consciousness is beneficial. You want to get stoned? Have a good time.

I don't know what that dream is that you have. I don't care how disappointing it might have been. As you've been working toward that dream. But that dream that you're holding in your mind,

Okay, Hardy. I do have an album called Infected by Hallucinogens and Psychedelic Mushrooms. And coming up is a track from that album called Distorted Goblin.

Yeah. That's probably a analog patch Korg going away in the background there. Talking of which, coming up in a minute, we're going to be playing a tune by some friends of mine who I used to hang out with in my student days in Bournemouth. A band called Dimension 5.

I'm fucking fire!

So that was Ella Fitzgerald live at Carnegie Hall as one of the Jazz at the Philharmonic, which is a bit confusing because the Jazz at the Philharmonic toured, started the Philharmonic but toured. That was her live at the Carnegie Hall. Now, almost invariably, the core rhythm section of the band by the end of the 40s consisted of Oscar Peterson, Ray Brown, and sometimes, I've gone blank on his name, Ellis. Anyway, he would play drums with them. And the core engine that was that trio would almost invariably bring the whole audience to life because they were playing so much together that they could improvise off each other very freely. And despite the sort of the regimen of the growing sort of structure of jazz at the time, that free space often was very popular with singers because they just knew that Oscar Peterson's trio, as they became as a sort of breakout from this, would always rock the house. What was some of the other things that I think are great about Norman Granz, which I love, is he was a real stood in opposition to racism and fought many battles on behalf of his artists. And so there's one great story I read where there was a bit of a furore going on down in one of the southern states, and there was a mob building up at the front of the house and trying to get in. While Grant's had Ella Fitzgerald and the band on stage, he basically made a plan, and gradually they took the artists from this improvised session off stage, out the back door, into the van, and they even got to the point where, while Ella Fitzgerald was singing a final solo, they disassembled the drum kit, took that off stage as well, leaving just Ella Fitzgerald singing in a single spotlight. They then turned that spotlight off when she'd finished, gave her a nod, she finished, and they whisked her out the back into the van and fled before the mob got in at the front. And there were just actually almost endless stories like that about how he fought segregation. He would cancel gigs if there was segregation in the audience, and so on and so forth. So a real champion. Anyway, jumping around, he had all the greats played with him. We're going to jump around in no particular order today because I've got something like 700 different recordings of stuff from the JATP that I can pick from here. This one is April in Paris by Charlie Parker.

Now, the quality of some of these recordings will dip in and out, and I might try and bring some vinyl up in a little bit. I have got the wheels of steel truly spinning at the back of the studio here. So that was April in Paris by Bird, Charlie Parker. Always interesting to hear. Not got quite the live feel. The next selection I'm going to play at Argonda all be live recordings from the JATP sessions. And we're going to start with a classic, the Stomping at the Savoy Part 1. We'll see if we like it before we decide whether we play Part 2 or not. Oh, look, if I do that, the ducking kicks in and it sounds even more professional. There we go. You are tuned to the Thursday Night Show. I am the Voice of Doom. This is a stand-in jazz hour. There's going to be all sorts of music all night, right through the way through till 5 a.m. Stay tuned if you're locked in on the new radio transmission. Pop down the chat room and let us know.

So good evening, Adam C. Good evening, Adrian. Good evening, Kiwi Girl. Good evening, Hardy Miltz. Good evening, Stav Dreams in Joliet, Man Bones, Smoothies Bar, True Place. There all seems to be all sorts of people lurking in the chat room tonight. Some of them are talking, some of them aren't. Apparently my doctor needs investigating, according to Adam C. I think he's talking to me, maybe not. But I hope you're enjoying the Norman Grant session. They're quite long, these, because of course they were just live recordings where they were just jamming and improvising, but this is

Now, if you haven't ventured down there, do pop down to the chat room on www.thursdaynightshow.com. You can probably find us by ttns.uk, and if you hunt really hard, you can find us on TTNS FM. As of a few weeks ago, you can also hear us on DAB if you're in the Brighton area in the UK, and we will hopefully be expanding that to come to you in due course. It's all about the rights, don't you know? And I at some point when we've got this all finalised and live, I will tell you a riveting story about the excitement of paying music rights when you only play about 60% of your music off the playlist. But we are there. We are now in a position where we can progress without being robbed blind by the racket. But let's go back to the man of the day, Norman Grant. So I was telling you earlier about his enthusiasm to fight for racial equality. Another good story I just dug out while I was searching for stories to tell you. Fitzgerald and Gillespie were shooting small stakes dice in a dressing room to kill time when the local police barged in and arrested them. After some negotiation, the artists were allowed to perform the second show and were later formally released on a $50 bail. Grants was incensed by the incident and insisted on fighting the charges in court, which was successful but cost him over $2,000, which of course would be like $25 million or something these days, who knows. But yes, he was absolutely an advocate. He would recount Oscar Peterson tell stories of how Grants once insisted that white cab drivers take his black artists as customers, and a policeman pointed a loaded pistol at his stomach while he was insisting this. So he was really willing to die for the cause, which only adds to the excitement. So that was Stomping at the Savoy Part 1. We are three tunes into my set, but half an hour, so it gives you an idea of how the old jazz world used to spend their time. This one is one of my favourites. It's actually not played by Oscar Peterson this time, although it's famous because it was on Night Train by Oscar Peterson. This is Sea Jam Blues, a tune I love playing. We haven't recorded this with the band, but I do love playing this tune. It is a cracker. You will know it, I'm sure.

Well, that was phenomenal, wasn't it? So that was Sea Jam Blues live at the Philharmonic with Buddy Cole leading there. It's one of those tunes which goes around Sea Jam Blues. If you've jammed in a few sessions, you will find it pops up regularly. The version on Night Train, I have to say, stands out as being my reference one. Oscar Peterson and Ray Brown there. So, great tune. We're going to stay with the same collection because it's got a vast number of tunes on it. It's the complete JATP. And we're going to step over to Rosita, which was also filmed on the same night, so it's probably similar quality recording. But this is Nat King Cole.

So that tune was for VJ from Hell. It's called Rosetta. It was the version I like. I know he loves this tune. He keeps getting me to try to play it. But so far, we've been avoiding that. Just to wind him up for no other reason. Now, drummer. You know I like Gene Krupa. So Gene Krupa was one of the regulars with JATP, although he had to miss a whole bunch of sessions because he got busted for weed smoking, which just today sounds so ridiculous. But back then it was a big serious thing, and he lost his membership to the Musicians Union and he couldn't play, even though he'd been the drummer on Sing Sing Sing, which of course everybody who's ever heard any jazz has heard. It was the great influence behind the Jungle Book Swing, King of the Swing track. But anyway, once he was back on the circuit a couple of years after the Second World War, he would be the DJ that I'm just annoyed VJ from Hell, he's messaging me. Funny. Occasionally he would be playing at the JATP sessions alongside Buddy Rich. Now, I hadn't heard about Buddy Rich until I heard about this crossover, and then by chance in my second-hand jazz shop I picked up a Buddy Rich album, went reading a little bit, and apparently somewhere out there is a duel between Buddy Rich and Gene Krupa, which is one of the most amazing sort of 7 or 8 minute drum improvisation sessions that was recorded at a JATP thing. So I'm trying to hunt that one down, and that's a message out to all you audiophiles listening in on TTNS. If you ever find that, it's probably on Verve Records, but I've been looking for Verve Records, which was Norman Grant's label, and they're hard to find as well. So it's quite an interesting little seam of very rich jazz that I'm trying to dig into here, or just scratch the surface of. And trust me, I will be back to Norman Grant's a lot because he's almost unavoidable. Well, now I've built him up, I better play a little bit of Buddy Rich for you. This is Drum Solo.

And how is that? Could you do that? I couldn't do that. I couldn't even tap it on the table with one hand. That was just immense. Brilliant. And as Adam C's pointed out in the chat room, there is an amazing, if you like your drumming, go and check out Jojo Mayer, a really contemporary and amazing drummer, and has nothing to do with Jojo Bear, Jojo, what are they called? Bows, which I think if you're a 13-year-old girl, you might understand that. My daughter would have done 10 years ago. Anyway, so carrying on with Norman Granz, we're going to play a track called Tanga. Now, this has Machito playing, and Machito was a congasero from Cuba, who made a big wave in the New York scene when he came over and started touring quite a lot. Interestingly, the for various reasons, the Cubans ended up pretending to be Puerto Ricans quite a lot on the jazz scene, and the Puerto Rico gets more commendation for its music than it probably deserves, because largely it was Cubans pretending to be Puerto Ricans playing the music. I've probably started some sort of race war by saying that, so I really didn't mean that. I was just meaning to give due where it's due. Anyway, I'll walk backwards quickly from that and just highlight that Machito and his Afro-Cuban All-Stars are obviously very well known, but this was right at the start. Amazing tune, Tanga.

Good evening, Halabi. Welcome to the chat room. And so I assume you're going to stay locked all night until 5 a.m. like me and the other troopers who love their Thursday night show. Listen to these sets as they're created on a Thursday night between 5 p.m. and 5 p.m. And then, of course, we re-encounter you as we get replayed later in the month or later in the year. So if you're listening on a Wednesday morning, you obviously missed this live because...

Harvey, and I've been listening to lots of Harvey rewinds. They're awesome, very bouncy. Enjoy that. I believe Adam C has got an hour of jungle music, and although it was named after a jazz genre years ago, I don't think it's going to be jazz. I think it's going to be true jungle, knowing Adam C. So tune in for that. Yukari will be dialing in from Japan, and amazing sets, more leaning towards the EDM and techno vibe. Then there's the Lonely Artist cast, who will, if you're drifting off into the small hours, they will definitely keep you laughing and giggling at 80s music, if nothing else. And then after hours, we've got Dr. Rock, who plays more eclecticism than, in fact, everyone goes very eclectic after that, as we head through Dr. Rock into the States. And so we've got 2 hours of Dr. Rock, and then we will have DJ Brian Borden partying us through, and then we'll be finishing the night with T-Perf as we get through to the west side of Chicago. So if you haven't joined us before, we are the Thursday Night Show, TTNS. You can find us on more and more formats as we go. I play an increasing amount of jazz because I've fallen in love with it. You will occasionally hear me play a jungle set. You have got one more minute of me. I'm just going to play you the very top side of Dizzy Gillespie's On the Sunny Side of the Street, just to put a cheerful uptone in before I hand over to Hardy Mel. So I've been the Voice of Doom. You are listening to the D2 Radio on the Thursday Night Show. We'll see you next time.

this is Grins here. Thank you to the Lonely Artists class. Just checking my levels.

So we started there with Dalur by Olafur Arnalds, and listened then to Somme by Niels Fram. This is Midwayer by Joop Beving.

Going to gently change tone here. We've been playing Pino by Otto Totland, and then Migrants by Federico Albanese again. This is Home by Dustin O'Halloran, but we'll move on into some slightly higher tempo.

So we listened there to Eyes Closed and Travelling by Peter Broderick, followed by We Move Lightly by Dustin O'Halloran, and this is On the Nature of Daylight by Max Richter.

0: So I'm coming near to the end of my set. We just listened to Garde Mohan by Julia Kent, followed by Martha by Tom Waits, and I Hope I Don't Fall in Love with You by Tom Waits. We've got a couple of tracks left before the end of the hour. That will be Time by Tom Waits, the third track, and then perhaps some Leonard Cohen if there's time.
1: But a smart money's on Harlem.

and they all pretend they're orphans, and the memory's like a train. 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

0: It is indeed time. I'm going to hand over to DJ Somas in a couple of moments. This is TTNS UK. And I hope you enjoy the show.
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2: The old headphone dually spondylers aren't working, so I hope you can hear me. Give us a thumbs up in the chat room if you're there. Good evening, welcome to the Thursday Night Show. I am, of course, a voice of doom. You're having a little stand-in jazzy one from me. Let me just turn the old feedback off so that you don't get too much monitoring. No, the old monitors off so that you don't get too much feedback. Are we with you? Give us a thumbs up in the chat room. I'm not going to drop my first record until I get at least one thumbs up. Hardy M, I can see you there. Adrian, I can see you lurking. Kiwi girl, get back to work, Adrian. What are you doing? Dossing. I'm just abandoning my colleagues to come and do my radio show and leaving them working, like sweating their way at it. Ian, what a wonderful set. Thank you very much, as always. And we've got a thumbs up from Hardy that they can indeed hear us. This is good. Right, so this week I've stepped in last minute because we had a short notice cancellation, and I've got such a backlog of jazz to play you lot that I thought I'd just step in for a few early shows. We're kick testing our new radio transmissions. We're kick testing our new metadata systems. So far, with I think a degree of luck, maybe not. Maybe I need to kick a few other things. But with no further ado, what I'm going to do is play you a whole set based around an American jazz record producer and concert promoter called Norman Granz. If you've ever heard of a series called Jazz at the Phil

0: Philharmonic. He was the man behind it all, but he was the most successful impresario in the history of jazz, and I've been reading all about him the last few months. Actually, not in his own autobiography, but in an autobiography about Ray Brown, who is, of course, the best bass player that ever walked the planet, other than Herbie Flowers. I've got really engaged with the influence that Norman Granz had on all the famous musicians as he brought them together into the jazz at the Philharmonic and started touring. They started off before the Second World War. He was drafted into the US Army Air Force, and then he worked with the Morale Branch, charged with troops entertainment. And he then organised disaggregated jam sessions at the Trouville Club in Los Angeles, and then he staged a memorable concert at the Philharmonic Auditorium in Los Angeles on Sunday, July 2nd, 1944, under the heading of Jazz at the Philharmonic, and they exploded. He worked with absolutely everyone. So we're going to hear from a few of those artists, and who else would you start off with if you're going to play an hour of the jazz greats other than Ella Fitzgerald?
1: 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This is the Voice of Doom.

So that was Ella Fitzgerald live at Carnegie Hall as one of the Jazz at the Philharmonic, which is a bit confusing because the Jazz at the Philharmonic toured, started the Philharmonic but toured. That was her live at the Carnegie Hall. Now, almost invariably, the core rhythm section of the band by the end of the 40s consisted of Oscar Peterson, Ray Brown, and sometimes, I've gone blank on his name, Ellis. Anyway, he would play drums with them. And the core engine that was that trio would almost invariably bring the whole audience to life, because they were playing so much together that they could improvise off each other very freely, and despite the sort of the regimen of the growing sort of structure of jazz at the time, that free space often was very popular with singers, because they just knew that Oscar Peterson's trio, as they became as a sort of breakout from this, would always rock the house. What was some of the other things that I think are great about Norman Granz, which I love, is he was a real stood in opposition to racism, and fought many battles on behalf of his artists. And so there's one great story I read where there was a bit of a furore going on down in one of the southern states, and there was a mob building up at the front of the house and trying to get in. While Grant's had Ella Fitzgerald and the band on stage, he basically made a plan, and gradually they took the artists from this improvised session off stage, out the back door, into the van, and they even got to the point where, while Ella Fitzgerald was singing a final solo, they disassembled the drum kit, took that off stage as well, leaving just Ella Fitzgerald singing in a single spotlight. They then turned that spotlight off when she'd finished, gave her a nod, she finished, and they whisked her out the back into the van and fled before the mob got in at the front. And there were just actually almost endless stories like that about how he fought segregation. He would cancel gigs if there was segregation in the audience, and so on and so forth. So a real champion. Anyway, jumping around, he had all the greats played with him. We're going to jump around in no particular order today, because I've got something like 700 different recordings of stuff from the JATP that I can pick from here. This one is April in Paris by Charlie Parker.

Now, the quality of some of these recordings will dip in and out, and I might try and bring some vinyl up in a little bit. I have got the wheels of steel truly spinning at the back of the studio here. So that was April in Paris by Bird, Charlie Parker. Always interesting to hear. Not got quite the live feel. The next selection I'm going to play, Argonda, all will be live recordings from the JATP sessions. And we're going to start with the classic, the Stomping at the Savoy Part 1. We'll see if we like it before we decide whether we play Part 2 or not. Oh, look, if I do that, the ducking kicks in and it sounds even more professional. There we go. You are tuned to the Thursday Night Show. I am the Voice of Doom. This is a stand-in jazz hour. There's going to be all sorts of music all night, right through the way through till 5 a.m. Stay tuned. If you're locked in on the new radio transmission, pop down the chat room and let us know.

So good evening, Adam C. Good evening, Adrian. And good evening, Kiwi Girl. Good evening, Hardy Miltz. Good evening, Stav Dreams in Joliet, Man Bones, Smoothies Bar, True Place. There all seems to be all sorts of people lurking in the chat room tonight. Some of them are talking, some of them aren't. Apparently my doctor needs investigating, according to Adam C. I think he's talking to me, maybe not. But I hope you're enjoying the Norman Grant session. They're quite long, these, because of course they were just live recordings where they were just jamming and improvising, but this is proper jazz. This is really good. As good as you can get. Now, if you haven't ventured down there, do pop down to the chat room on www.thursdaynightshow.com. You can probably find us by ttns.uk, and if you hunt really hard, you can find us on ttns.fm. As of a few weeks ago, you can also hear us on DAB if you're in the Brighton area in the UK, and we will hopefully be expanding that to come to you in due course. It's all about the rights, don't you know? And I at some point when we've got this all finalised and live, I will tell you a riveting story about the excitement of paying music rights when you only play about 60% of your music off the playlist. But we are there. We are now in a position where we can progress without being robbed blind by the racket. But let's go back to the man of the day, Norman Grant. So I was telling you earlier about his enthusiasm to fight for racial equality. Another good story I just dug out while I was searching for stories to tell you. Fitzgerald and Gillespie were shooting small stakes dice in a dressing room to kill time when the local police barged in and arrested them. After some negotiation, the artists were allowed to perform the second show and were later formally released on a $50 bail. Grant was incensed by the incident and insisted on fighting the charges in court, which was successful but cost him over $2,000, which of course would be like $25 million or something these days, who knows. But yes, he was absolutely an advocate. He would recount Oscar Peterson tells stories of how Grant once insisted that white cab drivers take his black artists as customers, and a policeman pointed a loaded pistol at his stomach while he was insisting this. So he was really willing to die for the cause, which only adds to the excitement. So that was Stomping at the Savoy Part 1. We are three tunes into my set, but half an hour, so it gives you an idea of how the old jazz world used to spend their time. This one is one of my favourites. It's actually not played by Oscar Peterson this time, although it's famous because it was on Night Train by Oscar Peterson. This is Sea Jam Blues, a tune I love playing. We haven't recorded this with the band, but I do love playing this tune. It is a cracker. You will know it, I'm sure.

Well, that was phenomenal, wasn't it? So that was Sea Jam Blues live at the Philharmonic with Buddy Cole leading there. It's one of those tunes which goes around Sea Jam Blues. If you've jammed in a few sessions, you will find it pops up regularly. The version on Night Train, I have to say, stands out as being my reference one. Oscar Peterson and Ray Brown there. So, yes, great tune. We're going to stay with the same collection because it's got a vast number of tunes on it. It's the complete JATP. And we're going to step over to Rosita, which was also filmed on the same night, so it's probably similar quality recording. But this is Nat King Cole.

So that tune was for VJ from Hell. It's called Rosetta. It was the version I like. I know he loves this tune. He keeps getting me to try to play it. But so far, we've been avoiding that. Just to wind him up for no other reason. Now, drummer. You know I like Gene Krupa. So Gene Krupa was one of the regulars with JATP, although he had to miss a whole bunch of sessions because he got busted for weed smoking, which just today sounds so ridiculous. But back then it was a big serious thing, and he lost his membership to the Musicians Union and he couldn't play, even though he'd been the drummer on Sing Sing Sing, which of course everybody who's ever heard any jazz has heard. It was the great influence behind the Jungle Book swing, King of the Swing track. But anyway, once he was back on the circuit a couple of years after the Second World War, he would be the DJ that I've just annoyed VJ from Hell. He's messaging me. Funny. Occasionally he would be playing at the JATP sessions alongside Buddy Rich. Now, I hadn't heard about Buddy Rich until I heard about this crossover, and then by chance in my second-hand jazz shop I picked up a Buddy Rich album, went reading a little bit, and apparently somewhere out there is a duel between Buddy Rich and Gene Krupa, which is one of the most amazing sort of 7 or 8 minute drum improvisation sessions that was recorded at a JATP thing. So I'm trying to hunt that one down, and that's a message out to all you audiophiles listening in on TTNS. If you ever find that, it's probably on Verve Records, but I've been looking for Verve Records, which was Norman Grant's label, and they're hard to find as well. So it's quite an interesting little seam of very rich jazz that I'm trying to dig into here, or just scratch the surface of. And trust me, I will be back to Norman Grant's a lot, because he's almost unavoidable. Well, now I've built him up, I better play a little bit of Buddy Rich for you. This is Drum Solo.

And how is that? Could you do that? I couldn't do that. I couldn't even tap it on the table with one hand. That was just immense. Brilliant. And as Adam C's pointed out in the chat room, there is an amazing, if you'd like your drumming, go and check out Jojo Mayer, a really contemporary and amazing drummer, and has nothing to do with Jojo Bear, Jojo, what are they called? Bows, which I think if you're a 13-year-old girl, you might understand that. My daughter would have done 10 years ago. Anyway, so carrying on with Norman Granz, we're going to play a track called Tanga. Now, this has Machito playing, and Machito was a congasero from Cuba, who made a big wave in the New York scene when he came over and started touring touring quite a lot. Interestingly, the for various reasons, the Cubans ended up pretending to be Puerto Ricans quite a lot on the jazz scene, and Puerto Rico gets more commendation for its music than it probably deserves, because largely it was Cubans pretending to be Puerto Ricans playing the music. I probably started some sort of race war by saying that, so I really didn't mean that. I was just meaning to give due where it's due. Anyway, I'll walk backwards quickly from that and just highlight that Machito and his Afro-Cuban All-Stars are obviously very well known, but this was right at the start. Amazing tune, Tanga.

Good evening, Halabi. Welcome to the chat room. And so I assume you're going to stay locked all night until 5 a.m. like me and the other troopers who love their Thursday night show. Listen to these sets as they're created on a Thursday night between 5 p.m. and 5 p.m. And then, of course, we re-encounter you as we get replayed later in the month or later in the year. So if you're listening on a Wednesday morning, you obviously missed this live because this is the Thursday night show and we are live on Thursday nights. If you are listening on that Wednesday morning, try and track us down. Come and say hi. Join the community. There's a week-round Discord community. It's rather nice. And if you love your music and if you want to encourage live music, then we are a great place to come and hang out. Just to give you the lowdown for the rest of the evening, I'll be followed shortly in about 3 minutes' time by the wonderful and illustrious, I have to say that, Hardy Miltz, and he's got his sultry mode voice on this week, still. Then we'll be followed by Halabi, and I've been listening to lots of Halabi rewinds. They're awesome, very bouncy, enjoy that. I believe Adam C has got an hour of jungle music, and although it was named after a jazz genre years ago, I don't think it's going to be jazz. I think it's going to be true jungle, knowing Adam C, so tune in for that. Yukari will be dialing in from Japan. And amazing sets. More leaning towards the EDM and techno vibe. Then there's the Lonely Artist cast, who will, if you're

I play an increasing amount of jazz because I've fallen in love with it. You will occasionally hear me play a jungle set. You have got one more minute of me. I'm just going to play you the very top side of Dizzy Gillespie's On the Sunny Side of the Street, just to put a cheerful uptone in before I hand over to Hardy Mel. So I've been the voice of doom. You are listening to the D2 Radio on the Thursday Night Show. We'll see you next time.

can't believe I've got the fortunate run of playing on Christmas Day. I think twice in a row. We're going to do something completely different this evening. This is digit 3 for the next hour, by the way. We're going to do something completely different. I found a playlist called Jazz Club Vibes. So rather than go with the organic, we're going to do a broadcast from the kitchen on an unknown playlist with an unknown genre. Something I've never mixed in my life before. In the spirit of Christmas. Without further ado, let's get into it. Say hello to the chat room if you're around. Otherwise, just pour yourself another glass of wine and enjoy the vibe.

So this is me, DJ Discordian, back on the Thursday night show. Thanks to Adam for that weather-themed show before us. We're finishing up, of course, with the amazing Purple Rain by Prince. Tonight I'm doing another one of my historic shows, jumping back quite a bit from the recent Electro Clash shows to the mid to late 70s and early 80s. So tonight, it's classic industrial. Trigger warning, this is probably the most alternative, in-your-face style of music that has ever existed. So if you're easily offended by tales of serial killers or horrible burns, you might want to tune out. But if that's okay with you, we'll kick off with the man who coined the name industrial, Monte Cazzazza.

0: 1970, James Eugene Glass, 14.
1: It was the Jack Room at the Candy Factory. Dean Corll invited Kevin in for free candy. He installed a pool table in the back room and taught the youngsters to play pool. He amused them with a huge green straw he had rigged up. His eyes would light up when the telephone rang. By pushing a button, Corll could talk to the caller while playing pool. From his workplace at the power complex, Corll could obtain extremely thin glass rods. He enjoyed inserting these rods in his victims' penises and snapping them off. He also pulled out his victim's pubic hair with his strong fingers for a pair of pliers. He would grease the huge dildo, insert it in the victim's anus, then manipulate it vigorously before committing sodomy on the youth. And at times, the victim's sexual organs were cut off. Steering up at them through the clear plastic sheet were the distorted features of a young boy. A heavy nylon cord appeared to be embedded in his neck, and a rust brown stain on the inside of the plastic half obscured his hair. The detective sketched the bedroom layout and recorded its contents in his report book. Pondering as he did so, the strange array of items he was listing. A large sheet of plastic covering the beige rug obviously had been cut from the roll of plastic in the corner, and obviously it was spread to protect the rug from whatever activity had been taking place. The roll was 4 feet wide, the torture board with handcuffs fastened to each corner, the connecting chains running through large holes bored in the wood, measured 2.5 feet by 8 feet long. The detective found 2 sets of handcuffs, including 2 sets in the living room. Keys to the handcuffs were scattered about the floor. On the floor also was a large knife in the sheath, a huge bayonet-type weapon, a roll of vinyl cord, and a black box containing a dildo 17 inches long. The two were patrolling the area. In the larger bedroom across the hall, we found a gas mask or smoke mask that fitted completely over the face, with vision afforded through the clear plastic front. The clothes closet was full of clothes.

Eating a can.

So, industrial music emerged in 1976. Though a lot of people say it was post-punk, it actually predated punk by a couple of months, when Throbbing Gristle, who were also associated with a performance group called Come Transmissions, were denounced as the wreckers of civilization for a show in the ICA in London. The record label, Industrial Records, was a label for people who were revolting not just against types of music, but effectively music in general, as it was. So those two tracks are some of the more extreme side. Throbbing Gristle did the noises on both. First was Candyman by Monte Cassata, and the second was the notorious Hamburger Lady by Throbbing Gristle themselves. A number of other bands were associated with the label. Probably most well known are the next band, Cabaret Voltaire.

And that's the band variously known as Seppuku, Socialist Patient and Collective, Surgical Penis Clinic, System Planning Corporation, but more often than not known just as SPK. SPK were mainly Graham Revell, a Kiwi who moved to Australia and then to London, and these days is actually a very successful soundtrack artist, leading the way for Trent Reznor and some of the others that came after him. Cabaret Voltaire, who I played earlier, are from Sheffield, but they weren't the only band of this era to emerge from Sheffield. The next two bands, Clock DBA and The Human League, both started in a project called The Future. Andy Newton split off and formed Clock DBA, and The Human League focused a little bit more on the pop side, but I think their early stuff really warrants their inclusion in this. Much like the others, they were doing pop in a very different way, using very different sounds. Obviously, they became a lot more famous when they went totally pop, but that's in the future from this. But we'll kick off with Sensorium by Clock DBA.

That was the Human League in 1978, 3 years before the split, that led to not just one, but two chart-topping acts. But moving on, following its explosion in the UK, industrial went international. The next act, another Antipodean group, this time J.G. Thirlwell, who had a tendency to create numerous variations of their band name. So again, commonly known as Fetus, this is Wash It All Off by You've Got Fetus on Your Breath.

So yeah, that was J.J. Thirlwell, Fetus with Wash It Off. So now we move to the European continent with two bands who absolutely took industrial and made it their own. First we have Einstürzende Neubauten, and then we have Liebach, two bands who are still playing today.

That Liebeck track is from released in 1986, when their native Slovenia was still part of the Soviet Yugoslavia. So it's fairly astounding that it was both released and could be heard when Liebeck were deliberately winding up the regime in the country. Their name, singing in German, lots of things that were not appreciated by their communist leadership. Following the fall of the Iron Curtain and their access to the world, Liebeck turned to doing very often interesting and bizarre covers of Western rock music. But let's move back then to the UK. Industrial Records inspired quite a lot of people in a similar way to how punk had done in the early days. And two bands who emerged in the early 80s were Test Department and Portion Control. So first we have Fist by Test Department, and then Divided by Portion Control.

So that was divided by portion control. So we're coming close to the end, so I'm going to go back to the beginning, but with the people who are in Throbbing Gristle. When Throbbing Gristle broke up in 1982, the band split in half. Chris and Cozzy became Chris and Cozzy, and Jen and Sleazy became Psychic TV with other people. At least for a few years, until Sleazy founded Coil. So to wrap up track by each, we've got Re-Education Through Labour, which shows that while they moved towards a more synth-poppy sound, they still hadn't lost the industrial edge. And then Of Power by Psychic TV, one of the noisiest and heaviest tracks of their debut album, which surprised many people by having some very sweet and nice songs on it. And that's it from me. Lonely Artist Cast is up at 11, so let's take it away with Chris and Cosby.

Hello. How are you doing? Good night. This is Parnat speaking in the Thursday night show. Greetings from Querétaro, Mexico. Well, that first tune that we heard was from a Mexican musician that unfortunately passed away in a I don't know, a few months ago. His name was Celso Piña, and we listened to Cumbia Poder. It's like a power cumbia. So this is the last show that I'm going to be having with you this year. So I'm pretty excited to be here. And I don't know why, but I decided to put, at least for the first hour, for this first hour, I'm going to put a lot of cheerful music, cumbias, a lot of Latin American music, a lot of music performed in Spanish. Not everything, but most of the music in the during the first hour is going to be like that. And another thing is that, and for the second hour, we're going to go a little bit low down in other moods. So thank you so much for being here. I'm really, really happy again. Sorry for telling you. I just want to remind you that the Discord channel chat, it's alive, so if you want to say hi, we're going to be over there. Now, the next song, actually it's a couple of songs, but they are like blended together, and I think that I need to explain a little bit what you are going to listen. The name of the artist that I'm going to play right now is Enrique Bunbury. He is from Spain. Now, the songs that you are going to listen belong to a record that he made like more than 10 years ago. The name of the even though he's Spanish, back in those days he decided to make an album with Latin American music. So it's a little bit strange what you're going to listen because it's a blend of different Latin American traditions. Taking like for example Mexican northern corridos, blending them with music, but spicing everything with music. Sorry, with cumbias, with Colombian cumbia, and spicing this with psychedelic touches. So I'm gonna play this song for you. The name of the song. I have the record here. Actually, I also want to remind you that this show is like a hybrid. I play physical formats, and I also play digital formats. So what we're going to listen now is a song called Licenciado, and then El Solitario. So this is a combo, Spanish musician combo. Enrique Bunbury is live here in the Thursday night show.

Bravo, bravo. That was Enrique Bunbury from Spain. And from Spain, now we're going to move to Argentina. We're going to the south of the American continent, and we're going to listen to this wonderful singer. Let me load the volume a little bit. Yeah. So we're going to listen now to this girl called La Yegros. We are going to listen to cumbia directly from Buenos Aires, Argentina. I hope you like it, my friends. Enjoy it. You are in the Thursday night show.

That was La Yegros from Buenos Aires, Argentina, with this song that is called Viene de Mí. It comes from me. And now we are heading to absolutely another direction. We are going to Africa. We're going to West Africa, specifically to Nigeria. What is in Nigeria besides a lot of people, a bunch of good musicians, a bunch of good writers, good filmmakers, excellent food? Well, among all these, we have NECA. And NECA is going to play in the Thursday night show. She's going to play Africans.

0: soy Párate.
1: Okay, that was Julieta Venegas from Mexico, from the northern part of Mexico, Tijuana, to be precise, with this song that is called Eres Para Mí. And before that, we heard NECA from Nigeria with the song Africans. And now we're moving a little bit north, much more to the north. And we're going to listen to this track from the wonderful, the one and only Stevie Wonder. And this track is called Master Blaster.

Well, that was Stevie Wonder with Master Blaster. And this track is taken from the record Hotter Than July. Hotter Than July. And I want to send some greetings to my friends that are listening. To Hector, to Andrea, to Lalo, to Shell. I hope you're doing all right. I'm so happy to know that you are over there. And this has been a very strange year, actually, for me. But because of some personal issues that were extremely challenging. But all these things that happened were super easy because I had with me a good bunch of friends like Hector, like Andrea, like Lalo, like Shell, like Marina, like Atala, like, I don't know, millions of people over there. So I hope you are fine. And well, from the United States, now we have to move. We are going to move to Colombia. We're going to listen to a band that is called Aterciopelados. Aterciopelados, just one word, Aterciopelados. And the name of the song is called Baracunata. So, Aterciopelados with Baracunata. You are live in the Thursday Night Show.

Trucker. Trucker from Guadalajara, México. Jazz, funk, hip hop band. I strongly recommend you to follow them. Look for them. Trucker, T-R-O-K-E-R. Here in the Thursday Night Show, we are getting close to the end of the first hour. So, for this moment, I planned this song from the band that is called Club de Belugas. This band is from Germany. So, from Mexico, we fly to Germany to... we're going to listen to this song, Club de Belugas, here in the Thursday Night Show.

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1: The Thursday Night Show. And you know what? We're going to stay in Germany, actually. Yes, because guess what? We're going to listen to a wonderful musician, DJ, producer. His name is Señor, yeah, like in Spanish, Señor Coconut. Like Coconut, yeah, Coco. Señor Coco, Señor Coconut. This song, the name of the song is Street Dreams. And if that name is familiar because of whatever, guess what? Yes, it is familiar. But listen to this, it's super crazy. And after Señor Coconut, we're going to close the first hour of this show with a band from the United States, from Houston, Texas. We're going to listen to Crow and Bean with a song called Pelota. So this is the combo for closing the first hour of this Thursday night show, the last Parnat participation in the Thursday night show of this year. So with no further comment, Señor Coconut, Sweet Dreams.

Hello, hello. Welcome to the Thursday Night Show. This is a new revolution. I'm going to be mixing a nice, sexy, deep house set. I've already got a martini mixed, because it's the martini hour. Let's go.

Hello and big love to Hardy and Naringa who are listening. Hardy is in the chat room. Great to have you here as always. And Shutter Girl's gonna be on later at 11 p.m. Hardy at 7. But first, this.

So I seem to have gotten ahead of myself, as Hardy Mills would say. I started with Pink and Orange Sky by Satori. Then we had The Other Side by Morphine. And this is Love Song by Marcus Vogel. Love this track.

This is the Solomon remix of Clap Your Hands by Wilk and Miskey. Wilk and Miskey.

心，哎呦呦，哎呦哎呦，哎呦呦 JBDA and Smoothies Bar. How are you guys? Great to have you here, Mr. Smooth and Mr. Baptiste.

Of this track, it's called Ton Shofar by Pupkulis and Rebecca with Molono Bass and the fabulous Seth Schwartz, who plays the violin. Love it.

Hello, hello, Danny Montuski. This is A For Me, For You.

So this is Groovy Feeling. By Fluke. Before that, we had A For Me by Ronnie Iron. And Segue Tu Camino by German Brigante. But a little less talk, a little less conversation, a little more action, please. Si, si.

this track. This is Lover, the Jimmy Jules Lo-Fi remix by Howling. And before that, we had Nectar with a bunch of people. If you're listening, come join us in the chat room. We're talking about how pork tastes good, but sometimes it can make you sick. And pork is not a verb. It is love. Hey, that's how you make me feel. That's how you make me feel. You keep telling yourself.

Time sure flies when you're having fun. Time's also fun when you're having flies. If you're listening and enjoying, join us in the chat room. We're talking about having waitresses on tables. And the nude romantics aren't even here yet. Speaking of which, we have a fabulous lineup, so stay tuned. After me is the lovely Hardy Miltz. You never know what he's going to pull out of his bag, but it's going to be delightful. You can always listen to that lovely voice. After that, fabulous David Deviner and the Nude Romantics. We loves to get nude. DJ Discordian, the incredible Shutter Girl, Baptiste Digital Arts, Sister Lo-Fi. Lots to look forward to. Stay tuned. Thanks for listening. Lots of love to all you guys. You're listening to the Thursday Night Show, and you shall shortly be in the hands of Hardy Miltz.

Well, what an awesome show that was. Big, big thanks to DJ Wafflemeister, Coco, and DJ Hermit. A lovely, lovely selection of tunes. So you got me, Mark J, for the next hour. Kicking off with this one. This is the sound of Carmy Love.

0: Moving on now would have been Natasha Watts. She's got a brand spanking new album out.
1: I got a funny feeling that things are gonna change today.
0: And he's back in the house. Hi, Anu, hope you're well.
1: Making me feel strange, so strange.
0: Dan's loving the vibes as well. Thank you very much. Hi to Jay as well, enjoying the soulful sounds.

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Awesome, awesome sets. I know Hardy will be doing a tidying up at the moment. Cleaning up after the urchins. This is Thelby Houston. This is the Thursday night show.

Yes, Harriet's enjoying a trip down trip down memory lane. Easy for me to say. Thanks for joining us, Harriet. This is brand spanking new. White label vinyl 12 inch. One of those unreleased tracks. Seeing the light of day. If money no longer rules. I know Anne who likes a 12.

Yeah, that track definitely takes you on a journey. Put on now with a bit of Candy Staton. Track entitled Run to Me.

0: course, that was the unmistakable vocals of Kenny Staton. Picking up the pace a little bit now. Got another half an hour of me, Mark J. This is, of course, the Thursday night show. Thanks for all the lovely comments in the chat box. Everyone's enjoying the tunes. This is the sound of Arwen, track entitled Your Voice. Just give you a bit of a heads up who's coming up after me. It's Backhouse Folk coming up straight after me. There we have the inimitable Jay as well. JBDA. Grins is following up after that. DJ 4BZ coming up after. Brian Borden following that. Sister Lo-Fi.
1: We haven't met.
0: Then Two Perfing is finishing things off.
1: But I've known you. I've known you.
0: Probably agree, a great evening coming up. Into the morning.

he's back. I'm loving it. Thanks a lot. Back Carl's in the chat as well. Don't forget, he's up after me. I had to play this record tonight. This is by War. I was reading an article written by Frankie Knuckles, saying when he first went to the Loft, David Mancuso's famous parties in New York, got dragged along there by none other than Larry Levan. And this was one of the first records he heard. Awesome.

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Sound of the Chocolate Fudge Band. Shout out to Grimms, who's popped up in the chat box. He's going on later on. He's loving the music. Thanks very much.

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A new single from Dames Brown. Track entitled Glory. Dames Brown obviously done a track with Sophie Lloyd, Calling Out. Numerous other collabs. Always got very strong vocals.

was Mac the Knife, of course, by Errol Garner. Kudos to Stan, who introduced me to him many years ago. Ever since, been a big fan.

So it seems that DJ Gadget is not able to join us. Thank you, Doom, for that last hour. So much enjoyed that. Vinyl jazz. It kind of sounds better on vinyl.

So I am going to play some intelligent drum and bass for anybody who is still awake.

I shall fade out now for Sister Lo-Fi. This has been a lot of fun. Do stick around for Sister Lo-Fi. He's our techno evangelist, live from the US, live from Kentucky. I shall speak to you all next week.

come and pay me some of that money. I'll tell you about disco. Just come on, walk in here around 10 o'clock in the morning. I got my shoes on too. Yeah, you know.

Good evening, everybody. You're listening to Hardy Milts. Hardy Milts on the Thursday Night Show.

I shall be with you for the next hour, up until 8 o'clock. And this week, it's a Guess the Theme show. Fifteen tunes that all have something in common. Do join me in the chat room if you can. See if you can guess what it is.

So I shall be with you until 8 o'clock, and then we've got another two-hour special from Old Father Shine. He's been doing a few of these two-hour specials recently. Always full of the most interesting music. Then at 10 o'clock, we've got, hopefully, Rose Antique. The Amazing Rosa. Hopefully live from Milan.

No, it's not. Sorry, it's Bass Shack. Bass Shack at 11 p.m. And then at midnight, as always, DJ Gadget. This week, playing a selection of Eurotrance. Can't wait for that. So this tune in the background is actually Jamiroquai, and apparently it's a tape of a rehearsal they did back in 1993. I found it on YouTube. It's called the Funky Seven. And this is Queen.

That was ABC from 1997. And before that, of course, was Queen and Seven Seas of Rye from 1973. Can you believe it was that long ago?

From 1983, the Eurythmics, Sweet Dreams. I remember buying that and playing it over and over again. An amazing piece of music. Still one of my favourites.

That's Bowie from the album Hours, from the year 2000. And this is the second tune from Jamiroquai. I didn't plan it like that, it just happened.

Well, I think Whispers in the chat room might have guessed the theme, but he expressed his guess in mathematical terms that I didn't understand.

Sinead O'Connor with the Prince song Nothing Compares to You from 1990.

Yusu and Dor and Naina Cherry. That was from 1994. And before that, of course, was Norah Jones. Or Norah Batty, as she's known in our house.

I played you Portishead from 1997, from the album Portishead and 7 months. And this is Nina Hagen, or Hagen, and Pollution Pirates from 1993. A little bit of rock now.

0: Wah Heat and 7 minutes to midnight. 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
1: Name of this song is The Seven Drunken Nights, but we're only allowed to sing five of them, so here goes.
2: Oh, as I went home on Monday night,

That was the Dubliners and Seven Drunken Nights. And this must be the only song written with the words, "Vacuum cleaner sucked up a budgie."

This is The Clash from 1980 in The Magnificent Seven. And you are correct in the chat room, Simply Sarah Lewis. Whispers both got it right. The theme was the number seven. It is the seventh day of the seventh month. So this is the last one from me. Father Shine is up next for a two-hour special. Then hopefully we've got Rose Antique. And then a debut from Bass Shack at 11. And then at 12 o'clock, DJ Gadget playing Euro Trance.

So I've been Hardy Miltz. Thank you so much for listening, everybody. Follow the Thursday Night Show on Twitter, hashtag Thursnight. Like us on Facebook. And I will speak to you all next week.

0: Take that away.
1: Shut that.
0: Hello?
2: Oh, I sent a bit.
0: Right, two things going on at once there. Very sorry, we better start straight away.
1: Just turn the fucking thing off.

There we go. Starting off with Patti Smith, the rock and roll nigga from Easter. He's going to be a game of two halves here because I found out at lunchtime that I.

So that was Ella Fitzgerald live at Carnegie Hall as one of the Jazz at the Philharmonic, which is a bit confusing because the Jazz at the Philharmonic toured, started the Philharmonic but toured. That was her live at the Carnegie Hall. Now, almost invariably, the core rhythm section of the band by the end of the 40s consisted of Oscar Peterson, Ray Brown, and sometimes, I've gone blank on his name, Ellis. Anyway, he would play drums with them. And the core engine that was that trio would almost invariably bring the whole audience to life because they were playing so much together that they could improvise off each other very freely. And despite the sort of the regimen of the growing sort of structure of jazz at the time, that free space often was very popular with singers because they just knew that Oscar Peterson's trio, as they became as a sort of breakout from this, would always rock the house. What was some of the other things that I think are great about Norman Granz, which I love, is he was a real stood in opposition to racism and fought many battles on behalf of his artists. And so there's one great story I read where there was a bit of a furore going on down in one of the southern states, and there was a mob building up at the front of the house and trying to get in. While Grant's had Ella Fitzgerald and the band on stage, he basically made a plan, and gradually they took the artists from this improvised session off stage, out the back door, into the van, and they even got to the point where, while Ella Fitzgerald was singing a final solo, they disassembled the drum kit, took that off stage as well, leaving just Ella Fitzgerald singing in a single spotlight. They then turned that spotlight off when she'd finished, gave her a nod, she finished, and they whisked her out the back into the van and fled before the mob got in at the front. And there were just actually almost endless stories like that about how he fought segregation. He would cancel gigs if there was segregation in the audience, and so on and so forth. So a real champion. Anyway, jumping around, he had all the greats played with him. We're going to jump around in no particular order today because I've got something like 700 different recordings of stuff from the JATP that I can pick from here. This one is April in Paris by Charlie Parker.

Now, the quality of some of these recordings will dip in and out, and I might try and bring some vinyl up in a little bit. I have got the wheels of steel truly spinning at the back of the studio here. So that was April in Paris by Bird, Charlie Parker. Always interesting to hear. Not got quite the live feel. The next selection I'm going to play at Argonda all be live recordings from the JATP sessions. And we're going to start with a classic, The Stomping at the Savoy Part 1. We'll see if we like it before we decide whether we play Part 2 or not. Oh, look, if I do that, the ducking kicks in and it sounds even more professional. There we go. You are tuned to the Thursday Night Show. I am the Voice of Doom. This is a stand-in jazz hour. There's going to be all sorts of music all night, right through the way through till 5 a.m. Stay tuned if you're locked in on the new radio transmission. Pop down the chat room and let us know.

So, good evening, Adam C. Good evening, Adrian. Good evening, Kiwi Girl. Good evening, Hardy Miltz. Good evening, Stav Dreams in Joliet, Man Bones, Smoothies Bar, True Place. There all seems to be all sorts of people lurking in the chat room tonight. Some of them are talking, some of them aren't. Apparently, my doctor needs investigating, according to Adam C. I think he's talking to me. Maybe not. But I hope you're enjoying the Norman Grant session. They're quite long, these, because, of course, they were just live recordings where they were just jamming and improvising, but this is

Now, if you haven't ventured down there, do pop down to the chat room on www.thursdaynightshow.com. You can probably find us by ttns.uk, and if you hunt really hard, you can find us on TTNS FM. As of a few weeks ago, you can also hear us on DAB if you're in the Brighton area in the UK, and we will hopefully be expanding that to come to you in due course. It's all about the rights, don't you know? And I at some point when we've got this all finalised and live, I will tell you a riveting story about the excitement of paying music rights when you only play about 60% of your music off the playlist. But we are there. We are now in a position where we can progress without being robbed blind by the racket. But let's go back to the man of the day, Norman Granz. So I was telling you earlier about his enthusiasm to fight for racial equality. Another good story I just dug out while I was searching for stories to tell you. Fitzgerald and Gillespie were shooting small stakes dice in a dressing room to kill time when the local police barged in and arrested them. After some negotiation, the artists were allowed to perform the second show and were later formally released on a $50 bail. Granz was incensed by the incident and insisted on fighting the charges in court, which was successful but cost him over $2,000, which of course would be like $25 million or something these days, who knows. But yes, he was absolutely an advocate. He would recount, Oscar Peterson tells stories of how Granz once insisted that white cab drivers take his black artists as customers, and a policeman pointed a loaded pistol at his stomach while he was insisting this. So he was really willing to die for the cause, which only adds to the excitement. So that was Stomping at the Savoy Part 1. We are three tunes into my set, but half an hour, so it gives you an idea of how the old jazz world used to spend their time. This one is one of my favourites. It's actually not played by Oscar Peterson this time, although it's famous because it was on Night Train by Oscar Peterson. This is Sea Jam Blues, a tune I love playing. We haven't recorded this with the band, but I do love playing this tune. It is a cracker. You will know it, I'm sure.

Well, that was phenomenal, wasn't it? So that was Sea Jam Blues live at the Philharmonic with Buddy Cole leading there. It's one of those tunes which goes around Sea Jam Blues. If you've jammed in a few sessions, you will find it pops up regularly. The version on Night Train, I have to say, stands out as being my reference one. Oscar Peterson and Ray Brown there. So, yes, great tune. We're going to stay with the same collection because it's got a vast number of tunes on it. It's the complete JATP. And we're going to step over to Rosita, which was also filmed on the same night, so it's probably similar quality recording. But this is Nat King Cole.

So that tune was for VJ from Hell. It's called Rosetta. It was the version I like. I know he loves this tune. He keeps getting me to try to play it. But so far, we've been avoiding that. Just to wind him up for no other reason. Now, drummer. You know I like Gene Krupa. So Gene Krupa was one of the regulars with JATP, although he had to miss a whole bunch of sessions because he got busted for weed smoking, which just today sounds so ridiculous. But back then it was a big serious thing, and he lost his membership to the Musicians Union and he couldn't play, even though he'd been the drummer on Sing Sing Sing, which of course everybody who's ever heard any jazz has heard. It was the great influence behind the Jungle Book swing, King of the Swing track. But anyway, once he was back on the circuit a couple of years after the Second World War, he would be the DJ that I'm just annoyed VJ from Hell, he's messaging me. Funny. Occasionally he would be playing at the JATP sessions alongside Buddy Rich. Now, I hadn't heard about Buddy Rich until I heard about this crossover, and then by chance in my secondhand jazz shop I picked up a Buddy Rich album, went reading a little bit, and apparently somewhere out there is a duel between Buddy Rich and Gene Krupa, which is one of the most amazing sort of 7 or 8 minute drum improvisation sessions that was recorded at a JATP thing. So I'm trying to hunt that one down, and that's a message out to all you audiophiles listening in on TTNS. If you ever find that, it's probably on Verve Records, but I've been looking for Verve Records, which was Norman Grant's label, and they're hard to find as well. So it's quite an interesting little seam of very rich jazz that I'm trying to dig into here, or just scratch the surface of. And trust me, I will be back to Norman Grant's a lot, because he's almost unavoidable. Well, now I've built him up, I better play a little bit of Buddy Rich for you. This is Drum Solo.

And how was that? Could you do that? I couldn't do that. I couldn't even tap it on the table with one hand. That was just immense. Brilliant. And as Adam C's pointed out in the chat room, there is an amazing, if you'd like your drumming, go and check out Jojo Mayer, a really contemporary and amazing drummer, and has nothing to do with Jojo Bear, Jojo, what are they called? Bose, which I think if you're a 13-year-old girl, you might understand that. My daughter would have done 10 years ago. Anyway, so carrying on with Norman Granz, we're going to play a track called Tanga. Now, this has Machito playing, and Machito was a congasero from Cuba, who made a big wave in the New York scene when he came over and started touring touring quite a lot. Interestingly, the for various reasons, the Cubans ended up pretending to be Puerto Ricans quite a lot on the jazz scene, and the Puerto Rico gets more commendation for its music than it probably deserves, because largely it was Cubans pretending to be Puerto Ricans playing the music. I probably started some sort of race war by saying that, so I really didn't mean that. I was just meaning to give due where it's due. Anyway, I'll walk backwards quickly from that and just highlight that Machito and his Afro-Cuban All-Stars are obviously very well known, but this was right at the start. Amazing tune, Tanga.

Good evening, Halabi. Welcome to the chat room. And so I assume you're going to stay locked all night until 5 a.m. like me and the other troopers who love their Thursday night show. Listen to these sets as they're created on a Thursday night between 5 p.m. and 5 p.m. And then, of course, we re-encounter you as we get replayed later in the month or later in the year. So if you're listening on a Wednesday morning, you obviously missed this live because this is the Thursday night show and we are live on Thursday nights. If you are listening on that Wednesday morning, try and track us down. Come and say hi. Join the community. There's a week-round Discord community. It's rather nice. And if you love your music and if you want to encourage live music, then we are a great place to come and hang out. Just to give you the lowdown for the rest of the evening, I'll be followed shortly in about 3 minutes' time by the wonderful and illustrious, I have to say that, Hardy Miltz, and he's got his sultry mode voice on this week, still. Then we'll be followed by Halabi, and I've been listening to lots of Halabi rewinds. They're awesome, very bouncy. Enjoy that. I believe Adam C has got an hour of jungle music, and although it was named after a jazz genre years ago, I don't think it's going to be jazz. I think it's going to be true jungle, knowing Adam C, so tune in for that. Yukari will be dialing in from Japan. And amazing sets. More leaning towards the EDM and techno vibe. Then there's the Lonely Artist cast who will, if you're drifting off into the small hours, they will definitely keep you laughing and giggling at 80s music, if nothing else. And then after hours, we've got Dr. Rock, who plays more eclecticism than, in fact, everyone goes very eclectic after that, as we head through Dr. Rock into the States. And so we've got 2 hours of Dr. Rock, and then we will have DJ Brian Borden partying us through, and then we'll be finishing the night with T-Perf as we get through to the west side of Chicago. So, if you haven't joined us before, we are the Thursday Night Show, TTNS. You can find us on more and more formats as we go. I play an increasing amount of jazz because I've fallen in love with it. You will occasionally hear me play a jungle set. You have got one more minute of me. I'm just going to play you the very top side of Dizzy Gillespie's On the Sunny Side of the Street, just to put a cheerful uptone in before I hand over to Hardy Miltz. I've been the voice of doom. You are listening to the D2 Radio on the Thursday Night Show. We'll see you next time.

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2: The old headphone dolly spondlers aren't working, so I hope you can hear me. Give us a thumbs up in the chat room if you're there. Good evening, welcome, welcome, welcome to the Thursday Night Show. I am, of course, the voice of doom. You're having a little stand-in jazzy one from me. Let me just turn the old feedback off so that you don't get too much monitoring. No, the old monitors off so that you don't get too much feedback. Are we with you? Give us a thumbs up in the chat room. I'm not going to drop my first record until I get a...

0: the data systems. So far, with I think a degree of luck, maybe not. Maybe I need to kick a few other things. But with no further ado, what I'm going to do is play you a whole set based around an American jazz record producer and concert promoter called Norman Grant. If you've ever heard of a series called Jazz at the Philharmonic, he was the man behind it all, but he was the most successful impresario in the history of jazz, and I've been reading all about him the last few months. Actually, not in his own autobiography, but in an autobiography about Ray Brown, who is, of course, the best bass player that ever walked the planet, other than Herbie Flowers. And I've got really engaged with the influence that Norman Granz had on all the famous musicians as he brought them together into the Jazz at the Philharmonic and started touring. They started off before the Second World War. He was drafted into the US Army Air Force, and then he worked with the Morale Branch, charged with troops entertainment. And he then organised disaggregated jam sessions at the Truville Club in Los Angeles, and then he staged a memorable concert at the Philharmonic Auditorium in Los Angeles on Sunday, July the 2nd, 1944, under the heading of Jazz at the Philharmonic, and they exploded. He worked with absolutely everyone. So we're going to hear from a few of those artists, and who else would you start off with if you're going to play an hour of the jazz greats other than Ella Fitzgerald?
1: You are locked into the D2 Radio Hour, live on the Thursday night show. This is the Voice of Doom.

So that was Ella Fitzgerald live at Carnegie Hall as one of the Jazz at the Philharmonic, which is a bit confusing because the Jazz at the Philharmonic toured, started the Philharmonic but toured. That was her live at the Carnegie Hall. Now, almost invariably, the core rhythm section of the band by the end of the 40s consisted of Oscar Peterson, Ray Brown, and sometimes, I've gone blank on his name, Ellis. Anyway, he would play drums with them. And the core engine that was that trio would almost invariably bring the whole audience to life because they were playing so much together that they could improvise off each other very freely, and despite the sort of regimen of the growing sort of structure of jazz at the time, that free space often was very popular with singers because they just knew that Oscar Peterson's trio, as they became as a sort of breakout from this, would always rock the house. What was some of the other things that I think are great about Norman Granz, which I love, is he was a real stood in opposition to racism and fought many battles on behalf of his artists. And so there's one great story I read where there was a bit of a furore going on down in one of the southern states, and there was a mob building up at the front of the house and trying to get in. While Grant's had Ella Fitzgerald and the band on stage, he basically made a plan, and gradually they took the artists from this improvised session off stage, out the back door, into the van, and they even got to the point where, while Ella Fitzgerald was singing a final solo, they disassembled the drum kit, took that off stage as well, leaving just Ella Fitzgerald singing in a single spotlight. They then turned that spotlight off when she'd finished, gave her a nod, she finished, and they whisked her out the back into the van and fled before the mob got in at the front. And there were just actually almost endless stories like that about how he fought segregation. He would cancel gigs if there was segregation in the audience, and so on and so forth. So a real champion. Anyway, jumping around, he had all the greats played with him. We're going to jump around in no particular order today because I've got something like 700 different recordings of stuff from the JATP that I can pick from here. This one is April in Paris by Charlie Parker.

Now, the quality of some of these recordings will dip in and out, and I might try and bring some vinyl up in a little bit. I have got the wheels of steel truly spinning at the back of the studio here. So that was April in Paris by Bird, Charlie Parker. Always interesting to hear. Not got quite the live feel. The next selection I'm going to play are going to all be live recordings from the JATP sessions. And we're going to start with the classic, the Stomping at the Savoy Part 1. We'll see if we like it before we decide whether we play Part 2 or not. Oh, look, if I do that, the ducking kicks in and it sounds even more professional. There we go. You are tuned to the Thursday Night Show. I am the Voice of Doom. This is a stand-in jazz hour. There's going to be all sorts of music all night, right through the way through till 5 a.m. Stay tuned. If you're locked in on the new radio transmission, pop down the chat room and let us know.

So, good evening, Adam C. Good evening, Adrian. Good evening, Kiwi Girl. Good evening, Hardy Miltz. Good evening, Stav Dreams, Ian Joliet, Man Bones, Smoothies Bar, True Place. There all seems to be all sorts of people lurking in the chat room tonight. Some of them are talking, some of them aren't. Apparently, my doctor needs investigating, according to Adam C. I think he's talking to me. Maybe not. But I hope you're enjoying the Norman Grant session. They're quite long, these, because, of course, they were just live recordings where they were just jamming and improvising. But this is proper jazz. This is really good. As good as you can get. Now, if you haven't ventured down there, do pop down to the chat room on www.thursdaynightshow.com. You can probably find us by ttns.uk, and if you hunt really hard, you can find us on TTNS FM. As of a few weeks ago, you can also hear us on DAB if you're in the Brighton area in the UK, and we will hopefully be expanding that to come to you in due course. It's all about the rights, don't you know? And I at some point when we've got this all finalised and live, I will tell you a riveting story about the excitement of paying music rights when you only play about 60% of your music off the playlist. But we are there. We are now in a position where we can progress without being robbed blind by the racket. But let's go back to the man of the day, Norman Grant. So I was telling you earlier about his enthusiasm to fight for racial equality. Another good story I just dug out while I was searching for stories to tell you. Fitzgerald and Gillespie were shooting small stakes dice in a dressing room to kill time when the local police barged in and arrested them. After some negotiation, the artists were allowed to perform the second show and were later formally released on a $50 bail. Grant was incensed by the incident and insisted on fighting the charges in court, which was successful but cost him over $2,000, which of course would be like $25 million or something these days, who knows. But yes, he was absolutely an advocate. He would recount Oscar Peterson tells stories of how Grant once insisted that white cab drivers take his black artists as customers, and a policeman pointed a loaded pistol at his stomach while he was insisting this. So he was really willing to die for the cause, which only adds to the excitement. So that was Stomping at the Savoy Part 1. We are three tunes into my set, but half an hour, so it gives you an idea of how the old jazz world used to spend their time. This one is one of my favourites. It's actually not played by Oscar Peterson this time, although it's famous because it was on Night Train by Oscar Peterson. This is Sea Jam Blues, a tune I love playing. We haven't recorded this with the band, but I do love playing this tune. It is a cracker. You will know it, I'm sure.

Well, that was phenomenal, wasn't it? So that was Sea Jam Blues live at the Philharmonic with Buddy Cole leading there. It's one of those tunes which goes around Sea Jam Blues. If you've jammed in a few sessions, you will find it pops up regularly. The version on Night Train, I have to say, stands out as being my reference one. Oscar Peterson and Ray Brown there. Great tune. We're going to stay with the same collection because it's got a vast number of tunes on it. It's the complete JATP. And we're going to step over to Rosita, which was also filmed on the same night, so it's probably similar quality recording. But this is Nat King Cole.

So that tune was for VJ from Hell. It's called Rosetta. It was the version I like. I know he loves this tune. He keeps getting me to try to play it. But so far, we've been avoiding that. Just to wind him up for no other reason. Now, drummer. You know I like Gene Krupa. So Gene Krupa was one of the regulars with JATP, although he had to miss a whole bunch of sessions because he got busted for weed smoking, which just today sounds so ridiculous. But back then it was a big serious thing, and he lost his membership to the Musicians Union and he couldn't play, even though he'd been the drummer on Sing Sing Sing, which of course everybody who's ever heard any jazz has heard. It was the great influence behind the Jungle Book Swing, King of the Swing track. But anyway, once he was back on the circuit a couple of years after the Second World War, he would be the DJ that I've just annoyed VJ from Hell. He's messaging me. Funny. Occasionally he would be playing at the JATP sessions alongside Buddy Rich. Now, I hadn't heard about Buddy Rich until I heard about this crossover, and then by chance in my secondhand jazz shop I picked up a Buddy Rich album, went reading a little bit, and apparently somewhere out there is a duel between Buddy Rich and Gene Krupa, which is one of the most amazing sort of 7 or 8 minute drum improvisation sessions that was recorded at a JATP thing. So I'm trying to hunt that one down, and that's a message out to all you audiophiles listening in on TTNS. If you ever find that, it's probably on Verve Records, but I've been looking for Verve Records, which was Norman Grant's label, and they're hard to find as well. So it's quite an interesting little seam of very rich jazz that I'm trying to dig into here, or just scratch the surface of. And trust me, I will be back to Norman Grant's a lot, because he's almost unavoidable. Well, now I've built him up, I better play a little bit of Buddy Rich for you. This is Drum Solo.

And how is that? Could you do that? I couldn't do that. I couldn't even tap it on the table with one hand. That was just immense. Brilliant. And as Adam C's pointed out in the chat room, there is an amazing... If you'd like your drumming, go and check out Jojo Mayer, a really contemporary and amazing drummer, and has nothing to do with Jojo Bear... Jojo... What are they called? Bows. Which I think if you're a 13-year-old girl, you might understand that. My daughter would have done 10 years ago. Anyway, so carrying on with Norman Granz, we're going to play a track called Tanga. Now, this has Machito playing, and Machito was a congasero from Cuba who made a big wave in the New York scene when he came over and started touring, touring quite a lot. Interestingly, the for various reasons, the Cubans ended up pretending to be Puerto Ricans quite a lot on the jazz scene, and the Puerto Rico gets more commendation for its music than it probably deserves, because largely it was Cubans pretending to be Puerto Ricans playing the music. I've probably started some sort of race war by saying that, so I really didn't mean that. I was just meaning to give due where it's due. Anyway, I'll walk backwards quickly from that and just highlight that Machito and his Afro-Cuban All-Stars are obviously very well known, but this was right at the start. Amazing tune, Tanga.

Good evening, Halabi. Welcome to the chat room. And so I assume you're going to stay locked all night until 5 a.m. like me and the other troopers who love their Thursday night show. Listen to these sets as they're created on a Thursday night between 5 p.m. and 5 p.m. And then, of course, we re-encounter you as we get replayed later in the month or later in the year. So if you're listening on a Wednesday morning, you obviously missed this live because this is the Thursday night show and we are live on Thursday nights. If you are listening on that Wednesday morning, try and track us down. Come and say hi. Join the community. There's a week-round Discord community. It's rather nice. And if you love your music and if you want to encourage live music, then we are a great place to come and hang out. Just to give you the lowdown for the rest of the evening, I'll be followed shortly in about 3 minutes' time by the wonderful and illustrious, I have to say that, Hardy Miltz, and he's got his sultry mode voice on this week, still. Then we'll be followed by Halabi, and I've been listening to lots of Halabi rewinds. They're awesome, very bouncy, enjoy that. I believe Adam C has got an hour of jungle music, and although it was named after a jazz genre years ago, I don't think it's going to be jazz. I think it's going to be true jungle, knowing Adam C, so tune in for that. Yukari will be dialing in from Japan. And amazing sets. More leaning towards the EDM and techno vibe. Then there's the Lonely Artist cast, who will, if you're drifting off into the small hours, they will definitely keep you laughing and giggling at 80s music, if nothing else. And then after hours, we've got Dr. Rock, who plays more eclecticism than, in fact, everyone goes very eclectic after that, as we head through Dr. Rock into the States. And so we've got 2 hours of Dr. Rock, and then we will have DJ Brian Borden partying us through, and then we'll be finishing the night with T-Perf as we get through to the west side of Chicago. So, if you haven't joined us before, we are the Thursday Night Show, TTNS. You can find us on more and more formats as we go. I play an increasing amount of jazz because I've fallen in love with it. You will occasionally hear me play a jungle set. You have got one more minute of me. I'm just going to play you the very top side of Dizzy Gillespie's On the Sunny Side of the Street, just to put a cheerful uptone in before I hand over to Hardy Miltz. I've been the Voice of Doom. You are listening to the D2 Radio on the Thursday Night Show. We'll see you next time.

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1: The old headphone dolly spondlers aren't working, so I hope you can hear me. Give us a thumbs up in the chat room if you're there. Good evening, welcome, welcome, welcome to the Thursday Night Show. I am, of course, the voice of doom. You're having a little stand-in jazzy one from me. Let me just turn the old feedback off so that you don't get too much monitoring. No, the old monitors off so that you don't get too much feedback. Are we with you? Give us a thumbs up in the chat room. I'm not going to drop my first record until I get at least one thumbs up. Hardy M, I can see you there. Adrian, I can see you lurking. Kiwi girl, get back to work, Adrian. What are you doing, dossing? I'm just abandoning my colleagues to come and do my radio show and leaving them working, like sweating their way at it. Ian, what a wonderful set. Thank you very much, as always. And we've got a thumbs up from Hardy that they can indeed hear us. This is good. Right, so this week I've stepped in last minute because we had a short notice cancellation, and I've got such a backlog of jazz to play you lot that I thought I'd just step in for a few early shows. We're kick testing

0: walked the planet other than Herbie Flowers. And I've got really engaged with the influence that Norman Granz had on all the famous musicians as he brought them together into the jazz at the Philharmonic and started touring. They started off before the Second World War. He was drafted into the US Army Air Force, and then he worked with the Morale Branch, charged with troops entertainment. And he then organised disaggregated jam sessions at the Trouville Club in Los Angeles, and then he staged a memorable concert at the Philharmonic Auditorium in Los Angeles on Sunday, July the 2nd, 1944, under the heading of Jazz at the Philharmonic, and they exploded. He worked with absolutely everyone. So we're going to hear from a few of those artists, and who else would you start off with if you're going to play an hour of the jazz greats other than Ella Fitzgerald?
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So that was Ella Fitzgerald live at Carnegie Hall as one of the Jazz at the Philharmonic, which is a bit confusing because the Jazz at the Philharmonic toured, started the Philharmonic but toured. That was her live at the Carnegie Hall. Now, almost invariably, the core rhythm section of the band by the end of the 40s consisted of Oscar Peterson, Ray Brown, and sometimes, I've gone blank on his name, Ellis. Anyway, he would play drums with them. And the core engine that was that trio would almost invariably bring the whole audience to life because they were playing so much together that they could improvise off each other very freely, and despite the sort of the regimen of the growing sort of structure of jazz at the time, that free space often was very popular with singers because they just knew that Oscar Peterson's trio, as they became as a sort of breakout from this, would always rock the house. What was some of the other things that I think are great about Norman Granz, which I love, is he was a real stood in opposition to racism and fought many battles on behalf of his artists. And so there's one great story I read where there was a bit of a furore going on down in one of the southern states, and there was a mob building up at the front of the house and trying to get in. While Grant's had Ella Fitzgerald and the band on stage, he basically made a plan, and gradually they took the artists from this improvised session off stage, out the back door, into the van, and they even got to the point where, while Ella Fitzgerald was singing a final solo, they disassembled the drum kit, took that off stage as well, leaving just Ella Fitzgerald singing in a single spotlight. They then turned that spotlight off when she'd finished, gave her a nod, she finished, and they whisked her out the back into the van and fled before the mob got in at the front. And there were just actually almost endless stories like that about how he fought segregation. He would cancel gigs if there was segregation in the audience, and so on and so forth. So a real champion. Anyway, jumping around, he had all the greats played with him. We're going to jump around in no particular order today because I've got something like 700 different recordings of stuff from the JATP that I can pick from here. This one is April in Paris by Charlie Parker.

Now, the quality of some of these recordings will dip in and out, and I might try and bring some vinyl up in a little bit. I have got the wheels of steel truly spinning at the back of the studio here. So that was April in Paris by Bird, Charlie Parker. Always interesting to hear. Not got quite the live feel. The next selection I'm going to play, Argunda, all be live recordings from the JATP sessions. And we're going to start with the classic, the Stomping at the Savoy Part 1. We'll see if we like it before we decide whether we play Part 2 or not. Oh, look, if I do that, the ducking kicks in and it sounds even more professional. There we go. You are tuned to the Thursday Night Show. I am the Voice of Doom. This is a stand-in jazz hour. There's going to be all sorts of music all night, right through the way through till 5 a.m. Stay tuned. If you're locked in on the new radio transmission, pop down the chat room and let us know.

So, good evening, Adam C. Good evening, Adrian. Good evening, Kiwi Girl. Good evening, Hardy Miltz. Good evening, Stav Dreams in Joliet, Man Bones, Smoothies Bar, True Place. There all seems to be all sorts of people lurking in the chat room tonight. Some of them are talking, some of them aren't. Apparently, my doctor needs investigating, according to Adam C. I think he's talking to me. Maybe not. But I hope you're enjoying the Norman Grant session. They're quite long, these, because, of course, they were just live recordings where they were just jamming and improvising. But this is proper jazz. This is really good. As good as you can get. Now, if you haven't ventured down there, do pop down to the chat room on worldwithathursdaynightshow.com. You can probably find us by ttns.uk, and if you hunt really hard, you can find us on ttns.fm. As of a few weeks ago, you can also hear us on DAB if you're in the Brighton area in the UK, and we will hopefully be expanding that to come to you in due course. It's all about the rights, don't you know? And at some point when we've got this all finalised and live, I will tell you a riveting story about the excitement of paying music rights when you only play about 60% of your music off the playlist. But we are there. We are now in a position where we can progress without being robbed blind by the racket. Let's go back to the man of the day, Norman Grant. So I was telling you earlier about his enthusiasm to fight for racial equality. Another good story I just dug out while I was searching for stories to tell you. Fitzgerald and Gillespie were shooting small stakes dice in a dressing room to kill time when the local police barged in and arrested them. After some negotiation, the artists were allowed to perform the second show and were later formally released on a $50 bail. Grant was incensed by the incident and insisted on fighting the charges in court, which was successful but cost him over $2,000, which of course would be like $25 million or something these days, who knows. But yes, he was absolutely an advocate. He would recount, Oscar Peterson tells stories of how Grant once insisted that white cab drivers take his black artists as customers, and a policeman pointed a loaded pistol at his stomach while he was insisting this. So he was really willing to die for the cause, which only adds to the excitement. So that was Stomping at the Savoy Part 1. We are three tunes into my set, but half an hour, so it gives you an idea of how the old jazz world used to spend their time. This one is one of my favourites. It's actually not played by Oscar Peterson this time, although it's famous because it was on Night Train by Oscar Peterson. This is Sea Jam Blues, a tune I love playing. We haven't recorded this with the band, but I do love playing this tune. It is a cracker. You will know it, I'm sure.

Well, that was phenomenal, wasn't it? So that was Sea Jam Blues live at the Philharmonic with Buddy Cole leading there. It's one of those tunes which goes around Sea Jam Blues. If you've jammed in a few sessions, you will find it pops up regularly. The version on Night Train, I have to say, stands out as being my reference one. Oscar Peterson and Ray Brown there. Great tune. We're going to stay with the same collection because it's got a vast number of tunes on it. It's the complete JATP. And we're going to step over to Rosita, which was also filmed on the same night, so it's probably similar quality recording. But this is Nat King Cole.

So that tune was for VJ from Hell. It's called Rosetta. It was the version I like. I know he loves this tune. He keeps getting me to try to play it. But so far, we've been avoiding that. Just to wind him up for no other reason. Now, drummer. You know I like Gene Krupa. So Gene Krupa was one of the regulars with JATP, although he had to miss a whole bunch of sessions because he got busted for weed smoking, which just today sounds so ridiculous. But back then it was a big serious thing, and he lost his membership to the Musicians Union and he couldn't play, even though he'd been the drummer on Sing Sing Sing, which of course everybody who's ever heard any jazz has heard. It was the great influence behind the Jungle Book Swing, King of the Swing track. But anyway, once he was back on the circuit a couple of years after the Second World War, he would be the DJ that I'm just annoyed VJ from Hell, he's messaging me. Funny. Occasionally he would be playing at the JATP sessions alongside Buddy Rich. Now, I hadn't heard about Buddy Rich until I heard about this crossover, and then by chance in my secondhand jazz shop I picked up a Buddy Rich album, went reading a little bit, and apparently somewhere out there is a duel between Buddy Rich and Gene Krupa, which is one of the most amazing sort of 7 or 8 minute drum improvisation sessions that was recorded at a JATP thing. So I'm trying to hunt that one down, and that's a message out to all you audiophiles listening in on TTNS. If you ever find that, it's probably on Verve Records, but I've been looking for Verve Records, which was Norman Grant's label, and they're hard to find as well. So it's quite an interesting little seam of very rich jazz that I'm trying to dig into here, or just scratch the surface of. And trust me, I will be back to Norman Grant's a lot because he's almost unavoidable. Well, now I've built him up, I better play a little bit of Buddy Rich for you. This is Drum Solo.

And how is that? Could you do that? I couldn't do that. I couldn't even tap it on the table with one hand. That was just immense. Brilliant. And as Adam C's pointed out in the chat room, there is an amazing... If you like your drumming, go and check out Jojo Mayer, a really contemporary and amazing drummer, and has nothing to do with Jojo Bear... Jojo... What are they called? Bows. Which I think if you're a 13-year-old girl, you might understand that. My daughter would have done 10 years ago. Anyway, so carrying on with Norman Granz, we're going to play a track called Tanga. Now, this has Machito playing, and Machito was a congasero from Cuba who made a big wave in the New York scene when he came over and started touring, quite a lot. Interestingly, the for various reasons, the Cubans ended up pretending to be Puerto Ricans quite a lot on the jazz scene, and the Puerto Rico gets more commendation for its music than it probably deserves, because largely it was Cubans pretending to be Puerto Ricans playing the music. I probably started some sort of race war by saying that, so I really didn't mean that. I was just meaning to give due where it's due. Anyway, I'll walk backwards quickly from that and just highlight that Machito and his Afro-Cuban All-Stars are obviously very well known, but this was right at the start. Amazing tune, Tanga.

Good evening, Halabi. Welcome to the chat room. And so I assume you're going to stay locked all night until 5 a.m. like me and the other troopers who love their Thursday night show. Listen to these sets as they're created on a Thursday night between 5 p.m. and 5 p.m. And then, of course, we re-encounter you as we get replayed later in the month or later in the year. So if you're listening on a Wednesday morning, you obviously missed this live because this is the Thursday night show and we are live on Thursday nights. If you are listening on that Wednesday morning, try and track us down. Come and say hi. Join the community. There's a week-round Discord community. It's rather nice. And if you love your music and if you want to encourage live music, then we are a great place to come and hang out. Just give you the lowdown for the rest of the evening. I'll be followed shortly in about 3 minutes' time by the wonderful and illustrious, I have to say that, Hardy Miltz, and he's got his sultry mode voice on this week still. Then we'll be followed by Halabi, and I've been listening to lots of Halabi rewinds. They're awesome, very bouncy. Enjoy that. I believe Adam C has got an hour of jungle music. And although it was named after a jazz genre years ago, I don't think it's going to be jazz. I think it's going to be true jungle, knowing Adam C, so tune in for that. Yukari will be dialing in from Japan. And amazing sets. More leaning towards the EDM and techno vibe. Then there's the Lonely Artist cast, who will, if you're drifting off into the small hours, they will definitely keep you laughing and giggling at 80s music, if nothing else. And then after hours, we've got Dr. Rock, who plays more eclecticism than, in fact, everyone goes very eclectic after that, as we head through Dr. Rock into the States. And so we've got 2 hours of Dr. Rock, and then we will have DJ Brian Borden partying us through, and then we'll be finishing the night with T-Perf as we get through to the west side of Chicago. So, if you haven't joined us before, we are the Thursday Night Show, TTNS. You can find us on more and more formats as we go. I play an increasing amount of jazz because I've fallen in love with it. You will occasionally hear me play a jungle set. You have got one more minute of me. I'm just going to play you the very top side of Dizzy Gillespie's On the Sunny Side of the Street, just to put a cheerful uptone in before I hand over to Hardy Miltz. I've been the Voice of Doom. You are listening to the D2 Radio on the Thursday Night Show. We'll see you next time.

morning, this is Grins here. Thank you to the Lonely Artist class. Just checking my levels.

So we started there with Dalur by Olafur Arnalds, and listened then to Somme by Niels Fram. This is Midwayer by Joop Beving.

Going to gently change tone here. We've been playing Pino by Otto Totland, and then Migrants by Federico Albanese again. This is Home by Dustin O'Halloran, but we'll move on into some slightly higher tempo moving forward.

So we listened there to Eyes Closed and Travelling by Peter Broderick, followed by We Move Lightly by Dustin O'Halloran, and this is On the Nature of Daylight by Max Richter.

0: So I'm coming near to the end of my set. We just listened to Garde Mohan by Julia Kent, followed by Martha by Tom Waits, and I Hope I Don't Fall in Love with You by Tom Waits. We've got a couple of tracks left before the end of the hour. That will be Time by Tom Waits, the third track, and then perhaps some Leonard Cohen if there's time.
1: The smart money's on Harlem.

and the orphans and the orphans, and the memories like a train. You can see it getting smaller as it pulls away, and the things you can't remember tell the things you can't forget. The history puts a saint in every dream. 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And Matilda asked the sailors, all those dreams or all those prayers?

razor from a boot, and a thousand pigeons fall around her feet. 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Just like a stranger

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I'm going to hand over to DJ Summers in a couple of moments. This is TTNS UK.

Hello, TTNS. Happy Christmas to you all. I can't believe I've got the fortunate run of playing on Christmas Day. I think twice in a row. We're going to do something completely different this evening. This is digit 3 for the next hour, by the way. We're going to do something completely different. I found a playlist called Jazz Club Vibes. So rather than go with the organic, we're going to do a broadcast from the kitchen on an unknown playlist with an unknown genre. Something I've never mixed in my life before. In the spirit of Christmas. Without further ado, let's get into it. Say hello to the chat room if you're around. Otherwise, just pour yourself another glass of wine and enjoy the vibe.

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Thank you very much for having me on air today. Up next is the legendary Hardy Mills. I'll let this one play out and I'll hand over. Very, very merry Christmas to all. Enjoy your evening from here on out. And I might see you on New Year's Day.

This is Grins Here. Thank you to the Lonely Artists class. Just checking my levels.

So we started there with Dalur by Olafur Arnalds, and listened then to Somme by Niels Fram. This is Midwayer by Joop Beving.

Going to gently change tone here. We've been playing Pino by Otto Totland, and then Migrants by Federico Albanese again. This is Home by Dustin O'Halloran, but we'll move on into some slightly higher tempo moving forward.

So we listened there to Eyes Closed and Travelling by Peter Broderick, followed by We Move Lightly by Dustin O'Halloran, and this is On the Nature of Daylight by Max Richter.

0: So I'm coming near to the end of my set. We just listened to Garde Mohan by Julia Kent, followed by Martha by Tom Waits, and I Hope I Don't Fall in Love with You by Tom Waits. We've got a couple of tracks left before the end of the hour. That will be Time by Tom Waits, the third track, and then perhaps some Leonard Cohen if there's time.
1: A smart money's on her room.

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The history puts a saint in every dream. 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

0: It's time.
1: It is indeed time. I'm going to hand over to DJ Somos in a couple of moments. This is TTNS UK.

can't believe I've got the fortunate run of playing on Christmas Day. I think twice in a row. We're going to do something completely different this evening. This is digit 3 for the next hour, by the way. We're going to do something completely different. I found a playlist called Jazz Club Vibes. So rather than go with the organic, we're going to do a broadcast from the kitchen on an unknown playlist with an unknown genre. Something I've never mixed in my life before. In the spirit of Christmas. Without further ado, let's get into it. Say hello to the chat room if you're around. Otherwise, just pour yourself another glass of wine and enjoy the vibe.

You are listening to The Thursday Night Show. I'm Hardy Miltz. And thank you, Notorious P.I.P., for that last hour. That was an hour of crazy, wasn't it? I very much enjoyed that.

So I shall be with you for the next hour, as usual. Digit 3 follows me this week. Then we have an hour with Sylvie, an hour with Spakehalf. And taking us up to midnight, Ant Coombs is back.

And after midnight, 2 hours with DJ Gadget, the space unicorn of trance.

recent releases from me. Tunes that I've enjoyed listening to during the week, and, well, I've enjoyed them so much, I have to share them with you. This one I'm playing at the moment is from an album by Nils Frahm. He is a German composer. And apparently he recorded this back in 2009. But he's only just released it, and a couple of weeks ago. Apparently, a couple of weeks ago, it was Piano Day. This is the new one from Max Bloom. It is called Pedestrian. The album will be called Pedestrian. It is out on the 18th of June.

Well, this is a new act for me. They are called Crumb. They are a band from Brooklyn. The singer apparently is called Lila Romani. And the song is about her favourite colours. And before that, I played Andy Stott. The track was called Hard to Tell, from a new album that he has coming out, which will be called Never the Right Time, out on April the 16th. I wonder if anybody in the chat room can recognise who this is.

Well, if you have been listening to the show for a while, you will know that I am a fan of Iron and Wine. And apparently, when he was back in college, he recorded various tracks, and his roommate was his producer. He saved all of those early recordings, and they are being released on a new album, which will be out next month. This is Dark Side.

Well, I wrote down some information about Darkseid, and unfortunately, I've lost the piece of paper. But what I can remember is they are two guys who collaborate occasionally. And apparently they rented a house, stayed there for a week, and every day they recorded a new track. And it will be out on... they've gathered all those tracks together, and they will be out on an album called Spiral, out in July. This next one, I've played tracks of theirs before. They're called Rostam, and I had to play this one because it is called Change Phobia. As an individual who dislikes change, I thought this was rather good.

Well, Ian in the chat room has very kindly sent me a little bit of information about Rostam. In particular, that he was one of the founding members of Vampire Weekend. I did not know that. Thank you, Ian. You can join us in the chat room, www.thethursdaynightshow.com. Log in, say hello. We love to hear from you. I could tell you.

Well, this is the final teaser track, I guess you would call it, from Remember Sports. Their album is out next week. It will be called Like a Stone. This track is called Out Loud.

I've enjoyed every track that I've heard so far from that album. I'm very much looking forward to it. And this next one is Japanese Breakfast, Michelle Zauner. Track is called Posing in Bondage, from her new album, which will be out in June. It will be called Jubilee.

I'm in my finest hour. Recently emerged from increasingly submerged, head full of junk and nothing, where junk is not worth its weight in time or conversation. So I do not. Yeah, kid stuff.

0: tease.
1: Oh, that just makes me laugh so much. I've listened to that track so many times, and it still makes me giggle. I've gotten ahead of myself, haven't I? That was Mr. Traumatic. I don't know anything about him, other than that he's an MC from Wales. I shall find out more. He has an album out, which is called Dimethyltryptomatic. No doubt I shall play more from that. And before that was a new record from, well, a posthumous album from Tony Allen. He died last year at the age of 79. And before he died, he put together an album called There Is No End. This is a new one from Newtone.

Well, that's a lovely piece of music, isn't it? That was New Tone featuring Charlotte Haining. You can find that on YouTube. Now, this track I heard on Ian Joliet's Social Distancing Dance Party show. I've said it before, but I'll say it again. Ian's show is my favourite show of the week. It's usually on a Wednesday, of course, and there is the Social Distancing Dance Party on a Saturday as well. And I'm running out of time as usual, so I'm going to have to talk all over it. Digit 3 is up next. Stick around for him. 9 o'clock. Sylvie, 10 o'clock. Spate Calf. Taking us up to midnight, Ant Coons. And after midnight, we have 2 hours with DJ Gadget, the Space Unicorn of Trance. And then at 2 o'clock in the morning, our time, we go live to Kentucky for Sister Lo-Fi, another of his techno extravaganzas. He is our techno evangelist.

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You can find them either from our own website, www.thethursdaynightshow.com. If you have Alexa, you can say, "Alexa, play TTNS on TuneIn." And there is the chat room. Log into the website. Come and say hello. We love to hear from you.

And I haven't announced this track, have I? This is Lafar. The track is called Good Thing. So I shall fade out now for Digit 3. Thank you so much for listening. And I will speak to you all next week.

Big shout out to Sister Lo-Fi in the house. How you doing? Yeah, we got Shuttergun as well. Yeah, this is a bit clunky, but I'm having some fun. Also, shout out to anyone that's tuned in, but not in the chat room. If you do want to follow us, come down to the ThursdayNightShow.com. Join in the frolicking in the chat room. We're here every Thursday from 5 p.m. UK time, that's UTC, but soon to be UTC plus one, all the way through to the early hours.

shout out to the voice of Doom, who you catch usually doing some amazing things with some mastery of some mashing of stuff. And Ian, what a great set earlier. Good to see you both.

bleeding edge of soporific pop and the home of tranquilizing bangers. Now then, let's see if we got some help in the chat room. Mark C has self-declared his intentions to play some music after me, which is jolly good of him, under the guise of Dr. Rock. Have I given everything away? I don't know. But what follows Mark C might well be a mystery. So he's up from midnight till one. I'm guessing we'll probably have some of our resident techno evangelist, Sister Lo-Fi, at some point. I'm just desperately trying to see if there's any other information.

0: and welcome back to the Thursday Night Show. So good to be back. I am joined by my lovely robotic manservant.
1: I've travelled back from the future just to be on the Thursday Night Show again.
0: Oh, welcome home back to 1986. Oh, we have missed you. And I am your host, Dreams Are Fragile. And I sound like a robot. And it took all my strength not to do that voice that could get us in a lot of trouble.
1: Well, now you've mentioned it, and it's just... It's going to make it worse, if anything.
0: I know. I'll try not to. I will. How have you been? It has been 168 days.
1: Not that you were counting.
0: Yeah, not that I was counting. We have had a request.
1: Oh, yeah.
0: In for, some Madonna song.
1: Okay, that's
0: from
1: fine.
0: Jen. But
1: some Madonna song.
0: I know, but I'm not
1: Did
0: too
1: we get
0: sure.
1: it through email?

0: I know what that is. That's student bodies. And then...
1: I'm still not even sure how I did that. It was just like you unlocked a deep memory. I was like, I know this.
0: Do you know what's worse? Is I've... Before that, I brought it up to you before, and I didn't get that response. And just, we were doing the show, and I said, there was a thing, I can't remember what it is, but one of the characters had a camera for a head, and you were like, student bodies. And then, weirdly enough, they started uploading, someone uploaded it to YouTube in 4K. And I was like, no way. Like, so I got to rewatch all those, and it meant that I was able to watch that. All they had was like series one or two in the UK, and I was able to then watch everything, and it had carried on for way too long. But anyway, there was people upload songs or like video clips of stuff that they found, or like, you know, they had a recording from back when they were a kid. And basically, you know,
1: a lot of pink stereos. Yeah, go on.
0: Yeah,
1: is the pink stereo relevant?
0: Not, or is it not a coincidence? Really.
1: That's a shame, and kind of strange.
0: Yeah. So, obviously, because I listen to a lot of retro new wave stuff. This is where Lost Wave came into it, and it came up, and I was like looking at Lost Media, and they were like, "We found this song," and the original poster was someone called Carl 92.
1: Yeah.
0: So, if I play it now, if you slide us in...
1: I'm familiar with this.
0: Have you?
1: Yeah.
0: Have you? Yeah.
1: I came across it the other day.
0: Oh, no.
1: But I don't know that much about it.
0: Yeah.
1: Know that much about it.

0: So, yep, they put like dance pop song,
1: Yeah.
0: probably called Ulterior Motives, recorded from like off the radio from the 1980s. It was recorded in 2006. He knows that, and he lived in Spain at the
1: Okay.
0: time. And we had literally that little clip that was, 17 seconds long, and I.

0: I kind of joined it like about 2 or 3 months before it's found. We have been looking for this for fucking since 2021. So deep in pandemic, people have been looking, and that's all we've had. And the weirdest part is, it's of poor quality. It kind of sounds a bit eerie, but it sounds like an absolute bop.
1: Mm.
0: Put it through Shazam doesn't come up. I've been trying to like guess the lyrics, guess the next part of the lyrics, and I thought I was pretty good at finding songs. I was there's me sat over here being like, well, fucking 80s DJ, Thursday night show. we'll know that. And I was like looking forward to coming back, me and you playing that and being like, hey, Hardy, what's this? And Hardy's like, oh, I know. So anyway, the day before I found out,
1: yeah,
0: I was, you know, like, I was coming back.
1: Mm-hmm.
0: They found it. And if you notice, I have an ex-hamster tab open.
1: Is that what it's...
0: It turns out that...
1: Is it from a blue movie?
0: It's from a skin flick.
1: Oh my God.
0: So we have been like looking and like, you know, one of the theories was it's from a porno.
1: Right.
0: So there's been guys... Look, and the weird thing is like Carl Lighty 2 uploaded it and was like, yeah, I fucking, like, what is this song? And then suddenly disappeared. And everyone was like, did you make that tune? And is this all a thing?
1: Yeah.
0: No, what happened was he uploaded it and was like, I love this song from one of his old wank flicks. And then people are now going to know what old Carl 92's into. You know, because that's one thing to make friends on the internet is tell them, you know, oh, I mean, I wouldn't mind, but yeah. For a while, the only way to listen to this said tune at literally 107,
1: yeah,
0: 107.35, I wish I didn't know that, was to, and I asked D2 whether I can play a song with sex moans in, and apparently that's fine.
1: Okay, I'll slide it in then, I guess.
0: Yeah, so, yeah, I wouldn't do it too hard. I've got to reload.
1: Oh, okay, that's fine.
0: It's, yeah, the old... But, yeah, like 107... So the only way to listen to this absolute tune is by watching porn.
1: So am I sliding it in?
0: Yep. Here you go.
1: Unbelievable. So was it just made for this?
0: I'm getting to it.
1: This is not where I expected this to go, because I'd sort of...
0: Welcome back to the Thursday Night Show.
1: I came across... so off-putting. I came across a video recently and it played that clip and it was somebody talking about the song. And I was like, oh, that's quite cool. I was like, maybe I'll look into that. And then I just completely forgot that it happened because, you know, it scrolled away. Now I am too. Because what a treat this has been. Oh, there it is.
0: Yeah, I mean, there's some serious bush action. If you want to know what we're looking at, it's xhamster.com. I don't know whether we're allowed to fucking say that.
1: Only
0: go
1: said
0: if
1: it now.
0: You're 18. And yeah, it's it's Angels of Passion. So, right, that's enough of that. So, because I, you know, like, I pride myself on, like, you know, I know someone that's unbelievably scary at like finding stuff.
1: Mm.
0: So once I found that, I was like, okay, like, now we know who developed it.
1: Right.
0: You know, and like, you know, who wrote the song. And it was like such a such a track, and it was Christopher Saint Booth and his brother. And funny enough, they're from jolly old England, but they live in America right now. So back when this was made, they still lived in England. So, and he's like a producer at Apple TV. So like, he's got a proper job.
1: Yeah.
0: And then, he's living normal life now. He's like, you know, he's had an interesting past.
1: Mm.
0: And, you know, he's got a proper job, like, you know, making like soundtracks for like movies and TV shows and stuff.
1: Yeah.
0: And then all of a sudden, he's now famous on the internet for no reason other than old Carl jerking off, being like, I need to know what this song is. And then all of a sudden, like randomly, decades later, people were like, you've got to release Everyone Knows This. And he's like, well, for a start, it's called Ulterior Motives. And yeah, so he's been living a normal life. And then all of a sudden, they're like, oh, you used to make tunes for... So I remember like finding him, and I've messaged him.
1: Right.
0: And... you know, like, Q Magazine are interviewing him. The Booth Brothers wrote and recorded a track that appeared in a forgotten 80s film. Nearly 40 years later, it's been rediscovered and celebrated. And he's like... He's now... I'm so sorry, this is like so talk show on the Thursday night show. But yeah, he's like... He's had to, like, re-release it. He's, like, dug out the old lyrics... You know, and the old tracks, and he's having to...
1: So is it actually like a full song?
0: It's a full... It is a full song.
1: Incredible.
0: Yes.
1: Wow.
0: So that's where... So I've been, like, searching and trying to guess, like, is it sheeps? Or, you know, like, counting all the sheep in the sky? And, you know, and all this. And then he's... The poor guy's like dug up all the, you know, there's the lyrics that he wrote all those years ago.
1: Oh my god, that's amazing that he still has them.
0: Yeah, and he's just become
1: for a song that was just in a porno.
0: Yeah, yeah.
1: Wow.
0: It's
1: wow.
0: Yeah, it really is something. Here we go. So this is the cleanest version yet. This is an official.
1: Okay.
0: So this is Ulterior Motives without the sex noises.

0: Anyway, so I posted it.
1: There you go.
2: Wow. I like that song.
1: He's good, isn't he?
2: It's genuinely really good.
1: Yeah, and I can't wait for him to totally release it. But yeah, it's weird having a period correct song that is just new to everyone, and it's not anywhere. I mean, it's like my mum was like, you know, what is wrong with you? Like, have you got nothing better to do? Like, or concern yourself? But the thing is like, you don't know what it was like, because, I mean, she does. Like, there was a time where if you, all you were kind of exposed to was hits on the radio from the DJ, and then they would always say, what's that song? Or yeah, you could always go to a record shop and find out what's like in the top, and that's your top charts playing. And then if you were looking for new music in the genre, you'd go to a place and kind of go through what you recommend. And then the dawn of the internet meant that you could Google lyrics, you'd always have a copy, you could search for things, you know, and you could try out new songs, like, for instance, on MySpace, you know, where you could listen and you'd know who, there'd always be that information,
2: yeah,
1: or like CD text. The, you know, i.e. the annoyance of I'm playing a tune in my car and that person is taking photos of the screen that says what the track is.
2: Mm.
1: You know, and it's like, you know, like, if you're going to do that, listen to the radio show. That's all I ask. And, oh yeah, you know, LeBrock, you know, like, I really like that tune. I think you do as well.
2: Yeah.
1: The Gone tune.
2: Oh, yeah, yeah, yeah.
1: Looked it up the other day, and that's not their popular song, by the way.
2: Oh, is it
1: There's
2: not?
1: A song that everyone else likes way more. So
2: oh,
1: we'll play that. Yeah, which I found really weird. But yeah, so, and it was just like having a song that was like not, I mean, having Shazam, it's got so used to just being able to be like, you know, hey Google, what's playing?
2: Yeah.
1: And it fucking tell you, like, you know, and you know, like, and you can ask people. But the irony wasn't wasted that there was a song that everyone's like, what is this song? And the lyrics are, everyone knows that. And you're like, no, none of us do. None of us know it. And I thought, you know, the old boys on the Thursday night, someone's going to know. But yeah, just before we get back on air, it's discovered, and the guy's just completely blown away, you know, like, he's getting a tattoo of, like, you know, like, this is, you know, there's ulterior motives.
2: Oh my god.
1: And they're playing it in the studio with the original beat tracks and guitar.
2: Amazing.
1: Like, he's, like, ripping his loft apart, finding bits.
2: Mad.
1: Yeah.
2: So bizarre.
1: And, you know, like, it was a real sensation. Like, if we go to Instagram.
2: On a little side note, whilst you're doing that,
1: yeah,
2: about Shazam. Like, my other half likes Shazam songs quite a lot. And almost every single time, before Shazam has even said what the song is, I will already know what it is. And every time she's like, how do you do that? You do that every time. How do you know so many songs?
1: Like the level of autism and like playing stuff.
2: Just this like deep knowledge of like song titles. And lyrics as well. Even to songs I don't like. It's ridiculous.
1: But
2: anyway.
1: Yeah, it's like,
2: That's blowing me away. So, are they going to be, like, releasing?
1: Yes.
2: Okay, that's good.
1: We haven't had that yet.
2: Right.
1: But, like, you know, it's hilarious. You know, like, those, you know, there's people that are, like,
2: yeah,
1: like, people that have, like, been, like, every, you know, looking for it.
2: Mm.
1: And, like, you know, that they've been making TikToks and, like, you know, like, what is this song? And, like, you know, there's girls who've got, like, the 80s aesthetic and, like, being like, there's a song out there that you know, I wish I knew, you know.
2: There's a song out there and I don't know what it is.
1: Yeah, like, we've only got, like, it's such a bop and we've only got 17 seconds of it. And, like, part of us are like, Carl knew, because it's the one part of the song that hasn't got, like, the sex moans in it.
2: Yeah, you know? Definitely knew.
1: It's been weird, like, you know, it's that sort of weird thing where, you know, like, there's a song, like, in a movie, and, like, you used to plug your Walkman into it and record it into your tape deck, and... You know, you'd only have, like, that bit of, like, that song in the trailers or whatnot. It was like that, except you're older and you're having to, like, it's a video rip online and you're having to watch porn to listen to your favourite song. It's weird.
2: What a time to be alive.
1: I know, yeah. You know, and, like, the tabs open and you're like, this is the only way I'm going to listen to it. Like, you know, like... It's truly
2: unreal. Actually unreal. It's blown my mind.
1: I know. It's just totally... It is just totally bizarre.
2: Like, because I'd come across it, but I hadn't looked into it, I thought, oh, maybe it's just off of, like, someone's old demo tape or something, and then they just never release the full song, because that's, like, quite a big thing in, like, sort of lost songs. Like, people, you know, they'll do, like, demos and then they never make the full version, or like a non-demo version of a song, and then it's just gone forever.
1: Yeah, that's the
2: so that's what I thought it was going to be.
1: Yeah, that was the joy of Lost. I never thought I'd ever see the day. Do you know what I mean? Because you're talking 2021 and it's now 2024.
2: Unbelievable.
1: And you're trying to look... That's what I mean. Like, there's stuff... There'll be, like, weird stuff, like... Did you know, like, one of... Do you know what one of the most expensive DVDs are?
2: No.
1: 28 Days Later.
2: Oh, yeah, because it's out of print, isn't it?
1: Yeah.
2: Yeah.
1: And it's not on any streaming service.
2: No.
1: And it's a UK film. So, if you want to watch it... People were paying a ridiculous amount.
2: Yeah. Oh. It really bugs me that, like, obviously because of, like, people not using physical media anymore, and obviously people just stop making things of, like, certain things at one point, that stuff's just, like, being lost. It's not even that old, and people... So it's not really lost because people know what it is, but there's, like, no way you can, like, watch some things. It's mad.
1: So, you remember...
2: Yeah.
1: We'll play a song in a sec. You'll remember, like, back in the day, we were playing, like, the Fast and Furious.
2: Yeah.
1: Did you know there's a special edition of the Fast and Furious number one that was, like, done for, like, a car magazine or, like, a wank mag?
2: Right.
1: Or whatever. And there's a special version of that DVD that has, like, a short little clip of explaining how Brian went from where he was there to the next part.
2: Mm.
1: And there's, like, bonus scenes, and they build a special homage car. And that's... It's not a normal DVD release.
2: Yeah.
1: You had to buy the magazine to get that. And now that's worth a ton. So there's all these, like, you don't think about it, like DVDs and, like, VHSs, where VHSs, if you wanted to see the trailer of something, that's only existed on VHS. And there's other stuff, like, do you remember when Star Wars first came out?
2: Yeah.
1: It was a film that done really well, but people would just watch it for the... trailer of Star Wars, because that's the only way to see it, because you'd have to wait an hour to download it from a website.
2: ridiculous.
1: I know, it's totally ridiculous. Mad. Up next is
2: oh, good.
1: Jamie Foxx.

0: Good old, that was for you, Carl. That is, yeah, that's how we used to have to listen to it. You know, luckily we've got AI to, like, clean it up or whatever. But
1: remove the moans.
0: I know. Oh, how have you been?
1: Well, I haven't been going on weird deep dives for songs from pornos, but yeah, I've been good. I mean, you know, I went back to the future for a bit. Everything's terrible in the future, as always. It's much better back here in 1986.
0: Yeah. Thatcher's still alive, though. That's the worst part.
1: Yeah, that is a bit of an issue.
0: But, you know, up next is Major Tom. Do you want to say that in the special accent?
1: No, I do not.
0: Okay. We can't pronounce this.
1: No.

0: so sorry for the half an hour you had to endure of me being like, I found this really good song. From a porn. Oh.
1: Yeah, I didn't think that would be such an in-depth story.
0: There's, you know, like there's people found like pilot episodes of like SpongeBob and stuff like that, all kinds of, and like scary ass lost media, like really. I mean, for instance, it's like. I'm just kind of typing lost media and
1: fine.
0: You can just have a look at all the sort of. I mean, what the hell is that?
1: Oh my god!
0: But yeah, that boombox is like so. It's a pink boombox with like a fluffy background, and that was from a Yahoo auction. And Carl's just, or someone,
1: yeah,
0: has just,
1: yeah,
0: taken that image and went. But that's where I came upon it. Was the mysterious song that nobody can find, and yeah, it's a whole like half an hour video, and I came across it. It played that song, and I was instantly, I have to know what that song is. There's also like an old demo Japanese version of Sonic the Hedgehog 1 that people were trying to find.
1: Oh, really?
0: But yeah, lost. But yeah, there's also scary, disturbing lost media and all kinds of weird and.
1: I think a lot of the time, because I've been on a few like lost, looking into a few like lost media things in the past, I think it gets sort of remembered as being scary sometimes, and then sometimes people find the thing and they're like, oh, it's not actually that scary, it's just like an advert for crossing the road safely or something, and people have just like completely blown it out of proportion because they remember it like from when they were a kid, so they've just exaggerated it in their memories.
0: I know. It's stuff that you just, yeah, have heard as a kid and never. There must be so much of it that you know, like everyone's kind of come across and enjoyed at one point, and then it's just unapologetically forgotten about, and you know, with CDs get disc rot,
1: yeah,
0: tapes like snap and break, and you know, you kind of look at the British Museum that are like digging deeper and deeper down, burying every book that was, you know, the National Library, like a copy of every single book made, and it's an epic task, and you just think, trying to keep track of this.
1: Yeah.
0: You know.
1: It's mad.
0: Weird little snippets and memes that no one thought to record. And yeah. And I think there's a massive shout out to like my friend Reese, who I think got the algorithm going on that. Because do you remember the little skeleton that plays the trumpet?
1: Oh, yeah, yeah, yeah.
0: They were trying to backwards engineer. Like, where did that come from? What? And it turned out some sort of like Japanese CD, and I watched that, and I was like, oh my god, like you're comparing 3D models, and you've got to be like, where's the first time we saw this on the internet? It's like, good luck with that. So,
1: wow.
0: Med Sound, New Ride, Beach Lounge Records, On Your Side is the track's name.

0: Sorry, that was me.
1: Unbelievable.
0: I know, it was a bit of a, just a bit of a bad habit, double tapping.
1: I can never forgive you for this.
0: I know, we'll never recover. It is funny. Angels of Passion got a great review in AVN. Did you enjoy making it? Yes, Angels of Passion's a fun movie because we had an opportunity to experience working with special effects, but the way we filmed it, there was a lot dissolves. And director Jerome Brosten is a great director. He made it fun. Since a lot of people have only seen the grainy boombox pics, here's the original. And it's a picture from Depop. It wasn't Yahoo Auction, my mistake. But yeah, there's whole...
1: Wow.
0: Yeah, so in a weird way, Christopher Booth is now, you know, big, but hilariously so's, so's that pink boombox as well.
1: It is quite a cool boombox, to be fair.
0: I know, yeah. Little pink boombox. But yeah, it's weird, like, just kind of going through it.
1: I like how the Reddit is just like loads of pictures of pink stuff.
0: I know, yeah. Mate, we lost our shit. Look, the EKT outfits, and there's a picture of like Mean Girls where they're all dressed in pink. It's weird. I think he's getting a pink boombox tattooed onto him.
1: Amazing.
0: You know, I think he's like so blown away. Because, you know, it's probably a song that he hasn't thought about in years. Like, yeah. Why would he? Like, oh yeah, it's really good. I mean, he should have released it.
1: Yeah, because, like, I mean, that song was definitely just like a job for him.
0: Yeah.
1: Like, we need a song for this porno. Please, can you make one? And he was like, yeah, alright, fine.
0: It's bizarre. I mean, for instance,
1: there must be like loads of songs like that that have just been like made for a specific purpose.
0: Yeah.
1: That, like, the creator's just forgotten about and people have forgotten about. But there must be like loads of like amazing songs that were just never gonna
0: see the light of day. Yeah. I know. Well, yeah, there was, you know, like people were thinking, is it because it was such a short clip?
1: Mm.
0: I mean, we didn't know that it was because there's sex moans either side of it. Some angel from bloody heaven. I love that Carl's thing is like, yes, I like porn, but it's gotta have Jesus in it. You know, like, these angels come down to, like, you know, save you.
1: Oh, I'll tell you what, I had like a similar thing with a song.
0: Oh.
1: There wasn't any porn involved, but I wanted to find the song, and I had to basically just find out what it was myself. Do you remember, you know, Toonami?
0: Yeah.
1: Before Toonami, we had a channel called CNX, which was like, I think it was supposed to stand for like Cartoon Network Extreme. And they made these adverts and they were like really long. They'd have like entire songs. Like, normally they'd just use like Foo Fighters or whatever. But there was this one song where it was like clips of the different anime that it showed. And there was this like amazing song in the background, and I never knew what it was, and I was like trying to look it up, and then I can't remember how it happened, just by chance I found out about this company that just like makes like promo music basically. Yeah. And it turned out they made that song, so I was like searching through their back catalogue.
0: Have you got it? Do you know what the song's called?
1: I know what it's called.
0: What is it?
1: Hang on.
0: Is it available in...
1: Oh, it's very available. You can, like, download it for free, but I'm pretty sure it's probably on YouTube or whatever. Hang on, bear with me one second while I try and find it.
0: Speaking of lost media, did you know that, like, Space Jam...
1: Yeah.
0: ...had, like, the characters of there animated with, you know, with the basketball team? And they were like talking about their favourite cartoon characters and stuff. And they're trying to find bits of that. And people were like going through their old recordings because it showed once and it's never shown again. And it's just like, yeah, there's so much stuff when you think about it that's made that people thought it was originally for some sort of Japanese advert.
1: Yeah.
0: Because, like, the pronunciation's a bit weird and, like... But it was just because it was a poor recording, you know. And that we were looking at, like, frequencies, and it was like there was a... Because, in theory, in Spain, it should have a PAL frequency.
1: Yeah.
0: But it depends on, you know, like... Carl obviously moved to somewhere else that had an NTSC signal and, like, had moved that tape over. And then once we did find out, they're comparing the waveforms of, like... It's from an original bootleg tape that he's recording. Because you go to the one on X-Amps and it's compressed. So it's not from there.
1: Oh, my God.
0: So it's from... And it's not from the original tape, because they've looked at the waveforms on that. From a copy. And it's just like... Yeah, just... You know that sort of like weird like wave pattern? Yeah, what's the song?
1: The artist is X Series, one word, and the song is called Sucker 10.
0: Is that right?
1: Because it's like it's such vague wording. Yeah, these are no. This is just for a camera. Scroll down. Oh, maybe this is. Maybe it's not going to be available on YouTube.
0: Do I type that into Google?
1: Yes, because you can just like. You can just listen to it on their website, so that might be easier.
0: How weird.
1: Yeah.
0: It's like Epidemic Sounds. You know, like...
1: There we go. Extreme Music. There it is. Skate Punk is the name of the album. It's literally just an entire album of... There we go, Sucker 10. I don't know whether it will actually play the whole thing, but...

0: but literally just an entire album of just like early noughties radical music that was like licensed out for like adverts and films. And
1: yeah, oh, it was so difficult.
0: It was really difficult to find the advert as well.

0: mate. Like, how do you... Do you know what I mean? You can't even... It's cool that you can download it.
1: Yeah, you can just download it. That's... So, I've got it.
0: Even so the cover's kind of cool.
1: Yeah.
0: Mate, I mean, that's what these guys were doing. They were like... I'll try and find it, but there's a Google Doc of, like, leads, and you go through it, and that's what they were doing. They were going through it, and there's some guys who, they were literally in their spare time just watching porn to listen, and they came across one song, and they were like, this sounds like it, and they looked and saw who the directors were, and the music people, and Booth came up, and they went through that catalogue, and then they got to the Angels of Passion, and an hour and 7 minutes in, boom, there's their song. You know, they're not even jerking off to it. They're just listening to the music, like, next track, like, none of us are watching it. Like, someone had to, like, write the script, or I haven't read that bit. I just skipped to that bit and was like, finally, we can listen to the whole song. 17 seconds of a really good song, and that's all we had. And it was the shittest quality, because old Carl didn't want, you know, the headphones to come unplugged, and his mum to hear, like, you're counting all the sheep in disguise.
1: Oh, my God.
0: Everyone knows that you've got... fucking Debbie's getting railed. That's what everyone knows. Carl's into 60 angels come down from heaven. Hang on, let's have a look. Angels of Passion plot.
1: Oh my God.
0: Someone wrote it up. Oh, Jessica and Tracy Adams. Not Debbie.
1: Close.
0: I think it was Jessica that was getting railed. I don't know. Do you want to read this?
1: Two angels, Jessica Wilde and Tracy Adams, are sent back to Earth to provide some sexual satisfaction to the mortal humans.
0: Oh, Jesus.
1: I love it. The next sentence is... I almost read it again. Like, kept reading it, but the next sentence is exactly the same for some reason. You just spit out your drink there. Yeah.
0: Know your meme. Angels of Passion.
1: Provide some sexual satisfaction to the mortal humans. Amazing. What a little snippet that is. I guess that's probably the entire plot, to be fair. There probably isn't much more to it than that.
0: There is... Everyone knows that, like, leads. Oh, it's just, yeah, it was mad. I've got it. We were trying to... It's weird, because I did guess the second line of the song. But, yeah, there was, like, sheets of where I trying to work out... Because we thought counting all the sheep in the skies, but it's not. It's disguise, in disguise.
1: What a weird line.
0: I know, yeah, that's what I mean. We're sat there, you're just listening to this 17-second clip, and we're all
1: trying to, like, decode
0: going through the
1: lyrics.
0: Comments and arguing about what...
2: There we go. Let's cut four grins. This has been Nighthawks at the Virtual Diner. Thank you.

Good morning, this is Grins here. This is not a loop, this is a very melancholic track by the late Johan Johansson. I thought it'd be a nice gentle start to the show.

usual, I've got a pretty eclectic mix of tracks tonight. I'm going to be fairly quiet through the show, but it's going to contain some a wide variety or a wide range to begin with, and then it's going to kind of converge on some trancey type tracks. I hope you enjoy it.

So this is my last track. It's been a complex show, a few technical issues, but hopefully the music has come together. Hope you enjoyed it. Handing over to JBDA on the hour.

Hey, what's up, punks? You're listening to the Thursday Night Show, you lucky dogs. We are here live for the duration of the evening and the night. My name is Coco, and I will be here with you until 9 o'clock. Hardy Miltz, man of the hour, has just handed over. Hey, Hardy, what's up? Thank you. I have a theme as always, and my theme tonight is academics behaving badly, aka angry bangers, aka free speech is not yet dead. Yeah, I've been having a rough time of it lately in my job. And I may express some of my woes in the next hour. Just saying. I will censor myself somewhat and not get too personal. But let's just say, academia, it sucks, man. It really does. We are listening to a panel of experts by Solvent. Because who among us has not been judged at times by a panel of experts, inverted commas? I ask you. Solvent is a really cool guy. His name is actually Jason Ham. Listen to it.

I would like to say, hey y'all, to those of you in the chat room. We have a live chat room with lots of nice folks typing stuff in there. I would like to especially say a warm hey to Dr. Rock, aka Mark C, with whom I recently met up to make a podcast. Thank you very much. It was loads of fun, and you'll get to hear it later in October as part of Altsy Radio. It'll be grand. So, as I said, we're going to have some angry bangers tonight. Plug the kiddos' ear holes because there will be loads of bad words. That's the way I roll tonight. I'm very, very happy to have all of you here. As you may know, when I am on the Thursday night show, every now and again, I feel I am living the dream, truly. This is Annie Clark, aka St. Vincent.

So hey y'all, you're listening to the sound of a jackhammer. This jackhammer is part of life. Listen to it carefully. How's that feel? Imagine listening to it for hours. Well, I work in an office that is under construction. I'll have you know. There isn't a relentless jackhammer all day, every day, but there are noises that make you feel like you're listening to this. So I just thought I'd share that. I won't subject you to it for the entire 8 minutes of the Sound Effects Nation track we're listening to, but I thought I would just give you a little flavor there. We heard Lucius with Million Dollar Secret. They are from Brooklyn, and I had a million dollar secret that I couldn't share because it was embargoed information about people who behave badly and get away with it. Just saying. We also heard a really nice little tune called Approachable because I'm approachable. At least, I think I am. And the band is Gurriers. They're from Dublin. Gurriers with a G. Now, if MC Hermit was here, maybe someone else here knows a little bit of Irish slang and may know that a Gurrier is a tough guy. And I discovered Gurriers on this really fine BBC iPlayer program where there was a little tiny music festival in a church in Dingle. And I invite you to check it out because Gurriers, they were amazing. And we heard Annie Clark, Pay Your Way in Pain. Hey, you're listening to the Thursday Night Show. Really nice to see y'all. I'm Coco, and y'all know me. I would love to see you in the chat room. I am picking up on a bit about fish aquariums. Not sure. We're trying to make a link between nefarious behavior in academia and those who live in giant aquaria. You make the connection. The next one, okay, you've heard this song a million times, but I invite you to turn it up really loud because it's a vibe. It is the vibe which is burning in my brain at this moment.

Okay, y'all. How are we doing? Where have we got to? Have we been chewed up and spit out yet? Well, let me tell you, every day. Yes. So, hey, okay, we're listening to Ramsey Lewis Trio, The In Crowd. And let me just tell you, I am not part of The In Crowd. I am deeply uncool where I work. Do not fit in. Cannot progress. That's how I roll. You know, for those of you who know me, DJ-wise, you may be familiar with how I like to time travel. And when I threw together this angry playlist, I inadvertently covered every decade going back to the 1940s. It just happened that way. I was doing my little research and tracking, and sure enough, we had 1944 represented. And maybe you can guess who that is, who will be coming up shortly. So we heard ESG, Insane, the Tambourine remix. They're from the 80s. I believe that mix is from around 2006. We heard Amel and the Sniffers from last year. You should not be doing that, because we like to police people's behavior, don't we? I saw them in July, and by the way, badass. What a badass Amy is. I also played Girls at Our Best! Exclamation point from 1981, Getting Nowhere Fast, My Life Story. We heard Amateur Hour by Eels. And what a badass, starting things out, Trent Reznor, aka Nine Inch Nails, one of my heroes. Do not bite the hand that feeds. You are listening to the Thursday Night Show, live, handcrafted internet radio, just for you. I'm Coco. I'm here until 9 o'clock. I would like to tell you who is coming up after me. What's today? Today is the 25th of November. Okay, there we go. Oh, we have The Lost Boy coming up at 9 o'clock. Still Lost has not yet been found. We have Spakekopf coming up at 10. We have Lonely Artist Cast, followed by 2 hours of my buddy Dr. Rock. I'll be asleep, so I shall listen to the recording. We have DJ Parnat, also for 2 hours, in the Americas. Because that's... No. Okay, sorry. I just, like, yammered on way too long, and that song ended, and I didn't want the next one to start yet. You know how that is. Okay, let's cue this bad boy up for when we're ready. Okay, yeah, so DJ Parnat is in South America. I don't know what country, I'm afraid, but we were talking about this in the chat room a little while ago. Is Mexico in North America? Well, yes. If you look on a map, it appears to be. However, culturally, if you live in Mexico, you will call a person like me a Norte Americano. And I know I don't speak Mexican or Spanish, which means I see you. I know you're not from around here. Indeed. So coming up next, I have a song from the seminal album, Lust for Life. I'm not talking about the Lana Del Rey album from 2017, from a few years ago. I don't know. I'm talking about Iggy Pop. The song is Success.

0: Oh shit, he says. I'm gonna go out in the street and do anything I want. He's living the dream, isn't he? And is it weird that I think that Iggy Pop, even at age, what is he, 75, 72? I don't know, but I still think he is a hot hunk of punk rock, I'll tell you. This is Woody Guthrie.
1: While we're on the subject of hard work, I just want to say that I always was a man to work. I was born working and I worked my way up by hard work. I ain't ever got nowhere yet, but I got there by hard work. Work of the hardest kind. I've been down and I've been out. I've been disgusted and busted and I couldn't be trusted. I worked my way up and I worked my way down. I've been drunk and I've been sober and I've been baptized and I got hijacked. I've been robbed for cash and I've been robbed on credit. Worked my way in jail and I worked my way out of jail. Woke up a lot of mornings and didn't know where I was at. The hardest work I ever done was when I was trying to get myself a worried woman to help ease my worried mind. I'm gonna tell you just how much work I had to do to get this woman I was telling you about. I shook hands with 97 of her kin folks and her blood relatives, and I done the same with 86 people as just her friends and her neighbors. I kissed 73 babies and I put dry pants on 34 of them, as well as others. Done this same thing several times, as well as a lot of other things, just about like this. I held 125 wild horses and I put saddles and bridles on more than that. Harnessed some of the craziest and the wildest teams in that whole country.

The hungry dogs, and I was chewed all to pieces by water moccasins and rattlesnakes on two river bottoms. I chopped and I carried 314 armloads of stove wood, 109 buckets of coal, carried a gallon of kerosene 18 miles over the mountain, got lost, lost a good pair of shoes in a mud hole, and I chopped and weeded 48 rows of short cotton, 13 acres of bad corn. I cut the stiggerweeds out of 11 backyards, all on account of cause I wanted to show her I was a man and liked to work. I cleaned out 9 barn lofts, cranked 31 cars, all makes and models, pulled 3 cars out of mud holes and 4 or 5 out of snowdrifts. I dug 5 cisterns of water for some of her friends, run all kinds of errands, played the fiddle for 9 church meetings. I joined 11 separate denominations. I joined up and I signed up with 7 best trade unions I could find. Paid my wages, my dues, 6 months in advance. I waded 48 miles of swamps and 6 big rivers, walked across 2 ranges of mountains, crossed 3 deserts. I got the fever, sunstroke, malaria, flu, moonstruck, skeeter bit, poison ivy, 7-year itch, and the blind staggers. I was give up for less, lost and dead a couple of times. Struck by lightning, struck by congers, struck by friends and kinfolks, as well as by 3 cars on highways and a lot of times in people's hen houses. I've been hit and run down, run over and walked on, knocked around. Now I'm just sitting here now trying to study up what else I can do to show out a woman I still ain't afraid of hard work.

I sat around the house wanking, and I want to know why you don't serve coffee here. My signing on time's supposed to be 10 past 11. It's now 12 o'clock, and some of you strange bastards need executing.

Now, if I may digress momentarily from the mainstream of this evening's symposium, I'd like to sing a song which is completely pointless, but is something which I picked up during my career as a scientist. This may prove useful to some of you someday, perhaps, in a somewhat bizarre set of circumstances. It's simply the names of the chemical elements set to a possibly recognizable tune.

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I knew you would. I hope you're all taking notes because there's going to be a short quiz next period. There's holmium and helium.

and cadmium and calcium and chromium and curium. There is sulfur, californium and fermium, berkelium, and also mendelevium, einsteinium, nobelium, and arca, kryptonium, radon, xenon, zinc, and rhodium, and chlorine.

Hey y'all, that was Tom Lehrer. Now, Iggy Pop may be a hot guy, but Tom Lehrer has got nothing on him because he is hot too, man. Have you seen his glasses? His little nerdy glasses? That's The Elements from 1959 because y'all know where I work, right? We heard the Julie Ruin with I'm Done from the album Hit Reset. We heard Sleaford Motts with Job Seeker. I'm not saying I'm gonna be down at the Citizens Advice looking for a new job anytime soon. At least, I hope not. But you never know. One likes to know what one's options are. And Talking Hard Work was by Woody Guthrie. I've played Woody Guthrie many times. From 1944. I just want to say, because I'm not the person who raised current affairs and politics in the chat room, but it just so happens that I took the day off last week to go to the current American President March in central London, and it was quite a ball, I gotta say. I mean, it's a little bit of like every liberal cause under the sun gets co-opted when it's really about the main thing, the main problem. But it was good, yeah. There was a rally at the end. Billy Bragg turned up. I'm not kidding, just it was a guy with a guitar, and look, oh yeah, that's Billy Bragg. And he was actually very, very eloquent, when lately I'm not entirely sure if I agree with his politics, just saying. And yeah, I saw him this summer, actually, at a festival, and I also saw him in 1992 in my hometown. Okay, where are we? So, we are listening to Ricer Car by Penguin Cafe Orchestra. Just a little palate cleanser so that you don't leave feeling, miserable and strung out after this radio show. Ooh, look who's there in the chat room, Lost Boy. I am handing over to Lost Boy in about 5 minutes. I would like to thank you all for joining me for this hour and letting me cathartically play some angry bangers around the theme of my job has kicked my ass. I will be back in October. I will be back October 30th here on the Thursday night show. And before that, I will be hanging out with D1 Radio in Glasgow at the Alt-C Radio Show for a couple of days. That'll be so swell. So swell. Mark C is saying in the chat room that Tom Lehrer wrote The Elements before the current table because 16 more elements have since been discovered or synthesized. It's like the Mark C Dr. Rockopedia. Thank you for that. Let's look at the clock. Okay, I have just enough time to play the easy beats. A couple of you were complaining. I mean, let's be honest, you were complaining about your work week. Oh, is it Friday yet? This is for you.

Hey, y'all. That is me done. That is it. Goodbye. Thank you ever so much for being here. I feel better. I have to say, I really do. I'm about to hand over to the lost. The birthday celebration next week. I won't be around because I'm going to be at the Latitude Festival in my friend's entourage because she is performing. Thank you very much. So I look forward to catching up on that. I would like to say thank you very much. I have enjoyed throwing together this hour of South Korean pop music for you. I will see you in

There was a world in which I was going to be seamless there, and I tested things and everything was fine, and then, you know, gremlins happen. My life, people? You got me? Keeps one eye on the chat room, assumes that things are live and direct, and there we go. There's my affirmation. That's very good. You're listening to D1 Radio. It's the Thursday night show. My thanks go to DJ Discordian for a fabulous set of Americana there. And it's very fitting with the evening. Lost Boy went country. Coco was autumnal. Oh, it's been fabulous. And I'm kind of going for almost continuity. Tomorrow, Bob Dylan plays the Brighton Centre, just down the road from me. I'm not going to be going, because who can afford to go and see a concert these days? It's the same place where I graduated 30 years ago, so I'll settle for sharing a stage with Bob Dylan, the man who taught me how to write song lyrics. And I was wondering what I'm going to do for tonight's show. But I thought that as Dylan's playing down the road tomorrow, well, why don't I do a whole set on the theme of Bob Dylan? And so it's a show that's going to be split into a couple of different themes. So the first one is I'll be playing some songs by Dylan himself and some takes on numbers from his catalogue. Some you may well be familiar with, you'll recognise the artist, some you'll be less sure of. And the second one, the second half of the show, is going to be based on a book that Dylan released a couple of years ago called The Philosophy of Modern Song. He's written some introductions to a couple of pieces of very well-known music. And we'll hear the stories before we hear the songs. So, you are listening to the Thursday Night Show. I'm going to take you up to midnight on Theme Time Dylan Hour. Which, in another way, was partly inspired. Dylan's one of my radio influences as well. I never actually heard his radio shows, but 20 years ago he had the Theme Time Radio Hour, where he'd play a bunch of songs all on the theme of coffee or something like that. And I thought to myself, yeah, maybe one of these days I'll have my own radio show and I'll play a bunch of theme songs. Turned out it was came to pass. This is Sierra's theme from the 2023 album Shadow Kingdom.

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When your rooster crows at the break of dawn, look out your window and I'll be gone. You're the reason I'm a-traveling on.

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So a little back announcing here, that was the delectable voice of Sandy Denny and Fairport Convention with Dylan's I'll Keep It With Mine from the album What We Did On Our Holidays. That was preceded by Cat Power doing Fourth Time Around from Cat Power Sings Dylan, the 1966 Royal Albert Hall concert. And before that, from the Free William Bob Dylan was Don't Think Twice, It's All Right. Listening to D1 Radio, it's time to pick it up a little. You ready?

PJ Harvey from Rid of Me, Highway 61 Revisited. Before that, Bruce Springsteen, Sting, Peter Gabriel, Tracy Chapman and Yusuf Ndour, Chimes of Freedom. Before that, the man himself, bringing it all back home, Bob Dylan's Subterranean Homesick Blues. Shut up, D1, this is Nina Simone.

You're the big boss man, the master of the house with a reputation for being cheap and stingy. You're the famous chieftain, the enormous tight-fisted penny pincher who treats all the workers like errand boys. You hold the purse strings and walk the corridors of power. The despot who rubs the print off a dollar bill. Modern man is your employee, servile and hypocritical. He's the informed citizen, the rational being, the yes man and the ass kisser. His temple is the movie theater. He's working for you round the clock and he's dehydrated. It would take oceans of water to cleanse him from his previous lives. He needs rivers of poetry and music. But you won't let him pause or stand down for a second from his chores. Labor unions, uprising, revolts, empty threats. You don't pay attention to any of that. You let all that go. You're above it all. You're the cyclopean giant. You're on the right side of history. The supreme oligarch, the generalissimo, the over-the-top overlord who treats the whole world like butlers and chambermaids. You're a man of distinction. You should be happy that people want to emulate.

0: Half a block from the intersection and the yellow light was already stale. Didn't really matter. Traffic was already stop and go even without the traffic signals being against him. It was going to take 3 hours at this rate. Probably could have stopped and had dinner after leaving work and gotten there at the same time, but she was waiting for him. Late afternoon sun, hotter than a match head, but the ride was long enough for the sweat-soaked shirt sticking to his car seat to dry out. He patted his pocket to make sure he had a stick of gum to pop into his mouth as he turned down her street. But that was still a long way off. He turned up the radio and tapped the steering wheel in time to Fathead Newman's tenor saxophone. His head hurt from too much coffee. He thought about the new girl at work, the one with the high cheekbones and the band-aid on her heel where her shoe rubbed her raw. He smiled when he held the elevator, when she held the elevator for him. She probably lived nearby. Why couldn't he like her? In the beginning, he drove recklessly, desire rolling him through stop signs before he settled on into the torpor of habit, and the drive became a chore, not a mission. She would be waiting for him, half asleep, cranky on the couch. It's not like he was going to be great company either after driving way over town. Sure, in the early days it was peaches. Love day and night, never grumbling or fussing. That wears off quick. And the only thing left is the long drive. Desire fades, but traffic.
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Wop, bop, a loo, bop, a lop, bam, boom. Little Richard was speaking in tongues across the airwaves long before anybody knew what was happening. He took speaking in tongues right out of the sweaty canvas tent and put it on the mainstream radio, even screamed like a holy preacher, which is what he was. Little Richard is the master of the double entendre. Tutti Frutti is a good example. A fruit, a male homosexual, and Tutti Frutti is all fruit. It's also a sugary ice cream. A gal named Sue and a gal named Daisy, and they're both transvestites. Did you ever see Elvis singing Tutti Frutti on Ed Sullivan? Does he know what he's singing about? Do you think Ed Sullivan knows? Do you think they both know? Of all the people who sang Tutti Frutti, Pat Boone was probably the only one who knew what he was singing about. And Pat knows about speaking in tongues as well. There's a lot of people in Little Richard's songs, all the stereotypes. Uncle John, Long Tall Sally, Mary and Jenny, Daisy, Sue and Melinda. They are all slipping by in the shady world of sex and dreams and giving you a run for your money. Little Richard was anything but little. He's saying that something is happening. The world's going to fall apart. He's a preacher. Tutti Frutti is sounding the alarm. Wah, bah, bah, loo, bah.

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1: This is a song that does no favors for anyone, casts doubt on everything. In this song, people are trying to slap you around, slap you in the face, vilify you. They're rude and they slap you down, they slam you down, take cheap shots. They don't like you because you pull out all the stops and go for broke. You put your heart and soul into everything and shoot the works because you got energy and strength and purpose. Because you're so inspired, they put the whammy on. They're allergic to you and they have hard feelings. Just your very presence repels them. They give you frosty looks. They've had enough of you, and there's a million others just like you multiplying every day. You're in an exclusive club and you're advertising yourself. You're blabbing about your age group, of which you're a high-ranking member. You can't conceal your deceit and you're snobbish and snooty about it. You're not trying to drop any bombshell or cause a scandal. You're just waving a flag and you don't want anyone to comprehend what you're saying or embrace it or even try to take it all in. You're looking down your nose at society and you have no use for it. You're hoping to croak before senility sets in. You don't want to be ancient and decrepit. No, thank you. I'll kick the bucket before all that happens. You're looking at the world mortified by the hopelessness of it all. In reality, you're an 80-year-old man being wheeled around in a home for the elderly, and the nurses are getting on your nerves. You say, why don't you all just fade away? You're in your second childhood. Can't get a word out without stumbling and dribbling. You haven't any aspirations to live in a fool's paradise. You're not looking forward to that. You've got your fingers crossed that you don't. Knock on wood, you'll give up the ghost first. You're talking about your generation, sermonizing, giving a discourse. A straight talk.

what you'd like to see is a neighborly face, a lovely, charming face. Someone on the up and up, a straight shooter, ethical and fit. Someone in an attractive place, hospitable, a hole in the wall. A honky-tonk with home cooking. Nobody needs to be in a quick rush, no emphasis on speediness. Everybody's going to measure their steps. Your little girl will support you. She waits on you hand and foot. She sides with you at all times. But you're in limbo and you're shouting at anyone who'll listen to take you out of this garden of evil. Get you away from the gangsters and psychopaths, this menagerie of wimps and yellow bellies. You want to be emancipated from all the hokum. You don't want to daydream your life away. You want to get beyond the borderlands, and you've been ruminating too long. You've been suspended in midair, but now the stage is set, and you're going to go in any direction available and get away from this hothouse that has gone to the dogs. The ones that represses you. You want to get away from this corrupt neck of the woods, as far as possible from this debauchery. You want to ride on a chariot through the pillars of light. You got faith. You're fearless and undaunted. You're hanging tough and sick of being hog-tied and being held back. You want to be flung into a distant realm where you'll be redeemed. And you'll go with anyone who'll escort you out of this jungle of baloney and everything fishy. Even if you have to dog paddle your way across the seven seas, you'll do it. And you can bet on that. Put money on it. You overpower your fears and wipe them out. Anything. To get out of this garden of evil, this landscape of hatred and horror, this murky haze that fills you with disgust. You want to be piggybacked into another dimension where your body and mind can be restored. If you stay here, your dignity is at risk. You're one step away from becoming a spiritual monster, and that's a no-no. You're appealing to someone, imploring someone to get you out of here. You're talking to yourself, hoping you don't go mad. You've got to move across the threshold, but be careful. You might have to put up a fight. And you don't want to get into it. All right.

0: Like in a romantic comedy, we all know where this song is going from the opening moments. In a romantic comedy, we all know that the guy is going to get the girl, and here we know things are not going to go well for Billy. This is a warning song. Don't be too smart. Always let somebody else think that they're smarter than you. Don't give somebody too many choices. If you have an entire alphabet of letters, just give somebody the A and the B. In this song, a young kid drinks too much whiskey. It's not that he took his guns to town. It's that he got himself drunk and then got shot. Guns and drinking just don't mix. And Johnny Cash knew that as well as anybody. Even as this kid is dying, he remembers what his mother said. But it's too late.
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1: So we're drawing to a close on tonight's D1 Radio Hour. You've been listening to Theme Time Dylan Hour on the Thursday night show. This is Johnny Cash, Don't Take Your Guns to Town. Before that, you heard Webb Pierce, There Stands the Glass. The Who, My Generation, Little Richard, Tutti Frutti, Ray Charles, I Got a Woman, Jimmy Reed, Big Boss Man, and extracts from Bob Dylan's The Philosophy of Modern Song. 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